0: their own tunes. And so Australia has got its own cultural tunes for these dances, and I think that that's important.
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1: And time to get the latest. Christina Rosengreen, good morning.
3: Good morning, Patrick. Making news this hour. Telstra has apologised to customers for this morning's nationwide outage, saying it's making good progress on restoring its services. The outages have impacted mobile and data connectivity, payment systems, and caused external telecommunication issues. Telstra says around 90% of its calls and data are now flowing successfully across the network. There's no timeline on when the outage will be completely restored, although customers have been advised to try resetting their mobile phones. Renters in New South Wales will soon be able to digitally transfer their bond money between properties under a new program. The new Smart Bond system will be trialled across Parramatta, the Central Coast and Penrith from next month before it's expanded statewide by the end of the year. Minister for Better Regulation and Fair Trading, Analak Chantharwong, says the move would help renters, but the government needs to strike the right balance with the rollout. The Prime Minister will meet with the leaders of Papua New Guinea, Tonga and Samoa in Brisbane today. It follows Anthony Albanese's trip to the Solomon Islands and Fiji, where he signed a major new defence treaty. Former Australian High Commissioner to both Fiji and Solomon Islands, James Bately, says it's been a successful week for diplomatic relations. And the Australian Olympic Committee is calling for stringent anti-doping controls to be maintained as moves are made for Russian athletes to return to the competition. The International Olympic Committee has provisionally lifted its ban on Russia's Olympic body, meaning athletes could be able to compete at the next Games in Los Angeles in 2028. More news at 10.
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1: Now, updating you as well, Telstra experiencing the widespread network outages this morning, which have impacted mobile and data connectivity, payment systems and external telecommunication issues on regional rail networks in Victoria and New South Wales. Just under 90% of calls and data now flowing successfully across the network, Telstra has said in a statement, and their teams are working as quickly as possible to restore remaining services and get all customers back online. And as a result of that, Carol Lilocchia, linguistics lecturer, who I tend to speak to over the phone, will not be on the program today. We were going to be talking about why we wag school and why we chuck a sickie, but we'll put the cue in the rack of that topic for a moment and hopefully catch up with Carol Lee later when all phones are working. But that's not the problem for my next guest, who will be joining me in the studio very shortly, Laurie Emmett from Theatre 44, the Wise Women's Club. There's a lovely production coming up through the Repertory Society, but there's an event that is happening in the lead up to it, which if you enjoy your high tea, you may want to be listening for. You wouldn't be smashing pumpkins at high tea, but you can listen to them on the ABC.

0: the Smashing Pumpkins and 1979. You're listening to ABC Broken Hill, where it's 19 minutes to 10. And just some further information regarding the nationwide Telstra outage. Some of Broken Hill Council's services may be impacted as a result of this outage. Potential impacts do include council phones and FPOS payment systems. So just be aware, if you have any inquiries into council, any dealings with council today, the nationwide Telstra outage may be affecting that. Now, we were just hearing 1979, but we have to go all the way back to, I think it's 1895, for the initial premiere of the next production at Theatre 44. So many people in Broken Hill and across the Far West wear a number of hats, and Laurie Emmett is just one of them. Laurie's popped into the studio this morning to chat about two community organisations that she's involved in. Laurie, good morning.
1: Good morning. How are you?
0: Wonderful, actually. Nice to have someone face-to-face. I don't know where to begin with yourself, because Why Women and Theatre 44 with the Repertory Society, you have a great upcoming production, hence the 1895 line I just made. What are you going to be putting on?
1: We're putting on Oscar Wilde's The Importance of Being Earnest, which is possibly my favourite play ever. So I'm pretty lucky to be able to direct this one. It's going to be a lot of fun. So, yeah.
0: In the director's chair, how has it been for you as an experience to get this kind of production, especially when it's so close to your heart, up and running?
1: I have found I am an incredibly bossy human.

0: No,
1: that's what all directors are like, though. They know what they want to see.
0: Well, yeah, I knew I was bossy, but gee, I'm bossy. It's been, I suppose it's been really interesting because normally, you know, we have a few incredible backbones at the theatre, and I still have most of them, thank goodness. But Deb Hunt is over in England at the moment, so all of the promotional stuff that she would normally be doing, I've been getting hands on with that as well. But yeah, it's very interesting to go from the acting to the directing, and It's actually really good. I think it will really help me with my acting too, and with being more considerate of my directors in the future. I'm enjoying it. I'm enjoying it a great deal.
1: How do you actually arrive on getting the rights to perform The Importance of Being Earnest? Is it quite an easy procedure given it's been so long within the public domain?
0: Well, that's the thing. That one's the easy one because you don't really need to. It's public domain.
1: It is just
0: so that
1: there.
0: Yeah. So that was very lucky for me that I didn't have to do that. I mean, I doubt I would have anyway. I've got, you know, Armando Lacool, who's been in theatre for so long. He would have known how to do it had I needed to. So that's a good thing. So
1: when you get ready for a production like this, and we'll get into the high tea in just a moment, but I need to ask. The Importance of Being Earnest and the period that it's set, are you excited on the wardrobe side of it, or given how much behind-the-scenes work has to go into making the outfits and the hats and the costumes for such a production like it?
0: I cannot tell you how incredibly lucky I am to have Di Richardson on board, because she found we were doing this, and before I even had a cast, before I even had humans for her to put clothes on, she was finding clothes, she was talking about hats, researching, and what she's come up with is just amazing. Like, come to the production. Come see it just for the hats, really. Like, they're just so good. And the costumes, even the boys, we're sticking to the sort of silhouette of the period, but we're not really worrying too much about adhering to the times for the patterns. They did use a lot of colour in Victorian times, so that's good. We're getting to have quite a bit of fun with the costuming.
1: Laurie, the full title is The Importance of Being Earnest, a Trivial Comedy for Serious People. Mm-hmm. What is the subject matter that this production goes through?
0: Well, so this play is basically Oscar Wilde having a go at his peers of the time. So everybody in it is witty. Nobody is particularly likable because they're all meant to be representations of different facets of society of the time, and none of them particularly good ones. So you don't really get an emotional connection with the characters, but that does leave you free to laugh at them, and there are plenty of opportunities to laugh at them. They take all of the wrong things seriously, and the serious things they just wash straight over because they don't fit into, you know, their views on how things should be. So it's fun for that. But yeah, the basic premise is you have a gentleman called Ernest, whose real name is John, and throughout the play he's called Jack. Now, he wants to marry a girl, but the girl's mother does not want him to marry. The girl only wants to marry a man named Ernest, not Jack. And Jack's ward also wants to marry a man named Ernest, and Jack's best friend wouldn't mind being a man named Ernest, and it all kind of comes to a head by scene three. So,
1: is the cast having a blast when rehearsing?
0: I hope so.
1: Yeah, they'd have to be with that kind of subject matter.
0: I am having a bit of fun with the physicality of this. I'm really lucky, again, like, it's just been a lot of luck through this production, but I'm really lucky to have a mix of actors I've worked with before and a few new people or new to me. And it's quite fun and interesting. And I do, on a few occasions, get to basically move them around like dolls, you know, like, you go here, no, you go there. Like,
1: that's blocking. Okay. That's the basics of
0: that
1: play.
0: That is the blocking, yeah.
1: I'm speaking to Laurie Emmett from Theatre 44 and Why Women on ABC Broken Hill this morning. It's 13 minutes to 10. And Laurie, we've discussed a bit about the production of The Importance of Being Earnest with your Theatre 44 and Repertory Society hat on, but why women? For those who have heard that for the first time today, what are you? Who are you?
0: We're a community group, and

0: We believe that empowering women empowers the community. So we have a building in town that we like to sort of have as a community hub. It's a place that people can rent. It can be used for community activities, as well as, you know, if you want to hire it for anything else, really. We also fundraise because we have a trust where we draw from to give small grants to girls and women in the community who write to us and want to do something that will give them life skills, give them confidence, empower them, and that will then pass on to the community. So
1: in that fundraising space, given that you've got both hats on, White Women and Theatre 44, is it very easy to go, right, fundraising, cross-promotion?
0: Yes, it was. It was great. I just said to the ladies, hey, Ernest has a lot of food in it, because it really does. There's a lot of food. It's amazing. Poor Nick, our Algernon, has to eat a great deal through the play. And so I said, well, what if we did a high tea with all of the foods from Ernest? And the ladies immediately went, oh, I have beautiful tea sets. Let's get all the old tea sets out. And so we're, you know, it's just going to be gorgeously set tables, handmade, all the goodies. We've researched the recipes from the era.
1: Wow.
0: And we've modified a couple of them because we went, no, this will taste better. And then we're having bottomless tea and coffee. It's also, the actors are coming along to perform not one but two little snippets from the play. They're going to be in costume. A couple of the other actors who aren't even in the snippets are going to come too and just be in character and mingle and enjoy themselves. So, yeah.
1: Sort of sounds like the old Fawlty Towers dining experience where you have a bit of a meal and a sit down while the action goes on around you, kind of sort of fold. So that'll be at the Y Women's Hall.
0: Yes.
1: On Blend Street.
0: Yes. So 349 Blend Street. Tickets are available through Humanitix, or you can come down to the office. Well, send us an email is the best way to do it. If you don't want to go through Humanitix, send us an email at it's all one word, Y Women, and then .bh@yahoo.com, and then we can talk you through the process of what we do next.
1: And that high tea event is on July 19th, and then the production of The Importance of Being Earnest not too long after that.
0: No, starts on the 23rd. So 23rd, 24th and 25th are 7:30 p.m. performances, and the Sunday, the 26th, is a 2 p.m. matinee.
1: And Laurie, while I've got you, the upcoming events with Y Women as well, it looks like August, September into October, you have some other things planned as well, spring markets, Ankara Academy, art exhibition, that hall itself, very multi-purpose, quite exciting to look at the back end of the year coming.
0: Yeah, it is. We wanted to try and have regular events throughout the year, and these are all events sort of proposed by you know, members of our group. So the spring market, we love having our indoor markets. We love getting the people along for that. It's just really nice, whatever the weather is. You know, you're indoors. We've got air conditioning. We've got heating. Fantastic things to have a look at. Maybe some early Christmas gifts. We're having an art exhibition later in the year in September, end of September to October, and that's going to run at the same time as the wonderful LGBTQI plus inclusive art exhibition that Brendan's doing at the old brewery. So we've already talked to him, and we think it's going to be fantastic that the two of us can have these events, so people who are coming to town can go to both.
1: Yeah.
0: You know, and then we're going to have a disco. So it's going to be this.
1: That.
0: Yeah, the 60s, 70s and 80s music. Just a bit of a flashback to our old disco days at the hall.
1: Well, there's a lovely flyer getting around of the upcoming events. For those who are keen to monitor what Y Women get up to, reach out. You made mention of the email address, but to see all the latest upcomings, social media, are you on Facebook?
0: Yeah, Facebook's probably the best way to see what's upcoming. I do try to update regularly. I'm not always successful, but I do try. But, yeah, reach out on there too, Messenger on there as well if you want to. We always get back to people. And we're also looking for volunteers too. So if anyone wants to join us, please do. We are looking for basically anything. So whatever commitment, whatever time you have, it's not a problem. I know that's a lot of, that's, you know, it tends to be a hindrance for people, like, oh, I can't give much time. We're not worried about that.
1: Yeah.
0: We want the ideas. If you do have some time and you'd like to do a couple of hours in the office to help us out that way, that would be fantastic. If you just want to come along to the meetings and see what's going on, that's great. If you just want to rock up on the event days and be, you know, another hand in the kitchen, that is also great. So yeah, please get in touch.
1: Well, you're wearing many hats, but it doesn't look like you're being ensconced by them. Laurie, thank you for your time this morning.
0: Thank you very much for having me.
1: Pleasure as always. That's Laurie Emmett speaking there. You can look into Theatre 44 and its production of The Importance of Being Earnest, which is fast approaching, and with the cross-promotion with Why Women, you also have The High Tea, which, well, I'm sure tickets will be selling out quite quickly on that one. So if that's something you're interested in, be sure to check out Why Women. They're on Facebook as well, the email address we do have for you, and you can take a look at their upcoming calendar of events, which there are many happening.
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3: With Patrick Reinke.
1: And in developing stories, Telstra has apologised to customers for this morning's nationwide outage, saying it's making good progress on restoring its services. The outages have impacted mobile and data connectivity, payment systems, and caused external telecommunications issues. Telstra says around 90% of its calls and data are now flowing successfully across the network. Michael Ackland is the Chief Financial Officer of Telstra and spoke earlier about the outage.
7: At approximately 4:30 this morning, we identified an issue affecting some mobile calls and data services. So the issue is impacting a number of nodes within our network that keep time across the mobile network. And when these nodes are not operating as expected, which is what has occurred, other parts of the network can be affected, resulting in intermittent issues with some mobile calls and data sessions. We've been able now to restore some of these nodes, but that will take time for that to reset across all the thousands of servers across the network. We believe that just under 90% of calls and data services at this point are now working correctly. So customers who are having trouble making a call, I encourage you to try again, and depending on how the call is routed through the network, it may connect successfully on another attempt, and people are seeing that occur.
1: That's Michael Ackland, the Chief Financial Officer of Telstra there, and you can follow the live blog of coverage of the outage, the nationwide outage of Telstra, if you can, of course. That's abc.net.au/news. And due to the nationwide Telstra outage, some of Broken Hill Council's services may be impacted. They include council phones and AirPOS payment systems. If you can get through to us, if you're having your own difficulties or challenges, 0467 922 783 is the text line, or 1300 46 22 22 is the phone line. As we head towards the 10 o'clock news, the Love and Spoonful and Daydream.

0: Initial ban came following state-sponsored doping offences and then the invasion of Ukraine. But the IOC has accepted the Russian Olympic Committee is no longer controlling sporting bodies in Russian-occupied parts of Ukraine. The IOC also said athletes shouldn't be punished for the behaviours of their governments.
1: Switzerland has reached the quarterfinals at the Men's Soccer World Cup for the fourth time after beating Colombia in a penalty shootout. Scores were tied at nil-all at the end of extra time, forcing penalties. Switzerland prevailed 4-3 in the shootout to set up a match against Argentina in the next round. The defending champions came from 2-0 down earlier in the day to beat Egypt 3-2. South Australia's weather: Renmark, partly cloudy 16, Mount Gambier, mostly sunny 15, Port Lincoln, partly cloudy 16, Port Pirie, partly cloudy 17, Adelaide, partly cloudy, a top of 17 degrees, currently 14, tomorrow, mostly sunny 17, Friday, becoming cloudy 17, Saturday, showers 15. 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
6: And good morning to you at 5 minutes past 10 as we get settled for the final hour of the regular programming locally here. And what I can tell you is ahead we've got part two of our look back on Broken Hill's Palace Hotel. Yesterday, Brian Tonkin and Daniel Fraser went through the doors with Esther La Riviere, of course, and effectively started getting a tour of the facility. And such a iconic building, so much history, so much space, you can't see it all in one visit. So today we go back, we dust off part two from the archives and keep on keeping on. That is one of the stories coming your way this hour. Of course, we will keep you updated with the nationwide Telstra outage in the network. There may be some disruptions right here at the local level when it comes to Broken Hill's council services and payment systems. Lovely to have your company however you are listening this morning, and maybe a day to listen to the radio. And stay connected this way. There is ongoing coverage on abc.net.au/news with a live blog of information that is happening all over the nation. Any breaking updates, we will keep you informed as well. Now, if you can get through via phone or via text, today's tune teaser has seen many of you come through with the goods. The music will still keep playing, of course, on your local airwaves, but do you know the name of the group behind this track? If you do, you can get in contact. If you can, of course, 0467 922 783 is the text message line. 1300 462 2222 is the phone line if you can make it the call. Many of you coming through. Jeff Webb's got it right. Cole from Cottesloe, Deanne Trenbath, good morning to you. Anne and Terry a little bit earlier, as well as Melissa Marnie and Mandy and Disco Dave. Bit of alliteration there. See how you go. We have our tune teaser prize pack, which will be drawn at the end of the week. If you can get the name of this group and the name of the song, they're iconic. Looking forward to pressing play on this one at the end of the hour and revealing it to you, of course.
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8: G'day, my name is Leah Purcell and I'm a proud Goa Goongri, Waka Waka Murray woman, living and creating on Gadigal country. 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
6: Still a fair bit of cloud around Broken Hill this morning. It's 11.7 degrees currently, heading for a top of 15, and that's the same story for Broken Hill to the rest of the week, with showers increasing a Thursday, Friday, and into Saturday, and getting a bit colder come Sunday. 19 degrees for Wilcannia, 18 expected for Wycliffs and Tibberborough this morning, 17 for Pooncarie, Wentworth, Ivanhoe, and in Menindee, 16 degrees at Yunta. Keep those tune teaser guesses coming in on the phone or the text line, and Updating you as well, Telstra is experiencing widespread network outages this morning, which have impacted mobile and data connectivity, payment systems and external telecommunications issues on regional rail networks in Victoria and New South Wales. Speaking at a press conference, Telstra's Chief Financial Officer Michael Ackland said the root cause of the outage was not known, but there was no evidence of malicious activity. And you have the phone line, you have the text line. Are you having your own challenges with the outage this morning? Feel free to let me know. We'd love to hear from you this morning. And I hope you'd love to hear from Daniel Fraser and Brian Tonkin. We've got part two of their visit to Broken Hills Palace Hotel next on your ABC. Before we venture to the palace, let's head over to Barbados.

The incredible James Valentine on the saxophone there, the Models and Barbados. Well, we had a lovely jukebox journey a little while ago with Tanya, songs with saxophone solos, which was terrific. And Barbados, if Tanya, you're listening and you want to do a part two, I think that's one of your first round draft picks.

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1: Yesterday, we heard part one of the story of the Palace Hotel on Argent Street. Today, Daniel Fraser and Brian Tonkin are back for part two, and they walk the halls of the iconic hotel. First up, they're on the balcony, looking over Argent Street.
2: Is this area still to be a little bit of work done here, Esther, or is it sort of where it needs to be?
3: It is time to repair the balcony. We are waiting to get a conservation management plan done, which will then put us into prospect of being able to apply for grants, because the building is so both state and federally listed as a heritage building. But until we get something like that done, we're not even sort of going to get a look in to be able to get funding to help out with the restoration of the balcony. But it seems to be that they've sort of stopped funding privately owned buildings is sort of where it's at the moment. But certainly, yeah, we want to look. It's time to, we need to raise the edge of the balcony, lift that up a bit more, and certainly want to get to starting to restore all the ironwork before it starts to rust and timber work further degrade. So, yeah.
2: Brian, you've got a bit of a facts and figures sheet there. Is there anything interesting you can tell us while we're sitting on the top of the Palace Hotel balcony? It's a bit of a rare treat for me. First time, and I got straight out of the balcony. What are some interesting facts about this place throughout the history of it?
4: Well, of course, in 1889, this building was opened as a coffee palace, you see. So they spent about £12,000 in erecting this particular building. Can you imagine a coffee palace in Broken Hill, this magnificent building? But unfortunately, the good ideas went astray, and by 1891, they had actually applied for a liquor licence. So the coffee palace idea didn't really gel too well. Maybe I think it was just going to be too grand.
2: You know, it became an Irish coffee palace, did it?
4: So by 1891, we see that, yes, it became fully licensed hotel, and as you say, that particular time they had the beer tables, and apart from the accommodation, but the dining room could accommodate up to about 120 people. There were several other rooms, the reading rooms, the libraries, and all these sort of things. And of course, later on, it became in the 1900s, it became Narasil. This is what they call Shrapnel Gully around this area. So. And that was the case. A lot of the gentlemen were accommodated up here in the rooms. And of course, they used to go downstairs for their meals and so on. So it became very significant to think there's our war memorial just on the other corner, and here's the RSL club itself. And that was the case for many years. And of course, I think the most significant part of our modern time is when Mario Zolotto came along in 1971. He had a motel in Broken Hill, and when he first saw the Palace Hotel, he wanted it. And so when the time came, 1971, he purchased the building. But according to the write-up in the paper, he wanted to actually demolish this section of the building we're standing on. Wow, I'm reading my notes the other day. Oh, no. But fortunately, never came about, and those plans were shelved, and we have this magnificent, I call it iconic building, because I think, of course, it's a corner position, and as I said, when you look at some of this architecture we can see from the veranda now, it's quite unique, and it is really quite special.
3: Yeah, it is certainly quite amazing. I do enjoy that I sort of get to relive it every time I get a new guest in who gets that excited to be in the building, and it's certainly something that I like to be around and relive it again with them each time. So I think it's going to make my time here very interesting.
2: Could we go just one floor higher?
5: Two floors below, if you like.
2: I've been told we're going to get access to the upper and lower echelons of the palace here, Brian. You're just running the hand over some stonework there.
4: What are they?
3: Corbels. Mm-hmm. Plaster corbels, yeah.
4: I take it these are the original as well, is
3: yeah,
4: that?
3: They yeah, are. Yeah. I actually had a guest from Switzerland here a couple of months ago, and he was telling me about the where the history came for the

0: pillows, which are the capital pieces around the poles and the veranda.
1: Oh, wow.
0: Yeah, so they're a mixture of both the Greek and Roman Roman architecture style that we've got here. Yeah.
1: So again, I ask the question, these stairs, are they going to hold me? Yeah, okay. I don't want to be responsible for putting a hole in that staircase. As you get fit doing this every day, up these stairs.
0: So Mario, who painted when he painted the first piece, a copy of the Botticelli, he actually ran a competition for somebody to paint this next panel over, to pay someone $1,000. I think that was in about 1980.
1: Mm-hmm.
0: I'm not sure why no one was ever able to paint this piece. Maybe they didn't want to be sort of suspended up here on a on a platform. May have had something to do with it, but. Yeah, so that remains unpainted still at the moment, so it's the same sort of format as downstairs, yep, but without the balcony. It's
1: a lovely little few trees incorporated into the, what's this, a thinking room or a sitting room?
0: Well, I guess it's, so it's a second floor foyer to where the lift comes. Yeah, so carpet up the walls and nice bit, so that's actually an unpainted section there, but it has got a great piece of, looks like 40s wallpaper. Along the top there.
1: Yeah, several generations coming together there in that second level foyer. That's quite a we're heading back downstairs past this magnificent chandelier here on the ceiling. It's quite a sight. How many years has it been since you've been here, Brian?
2: Yeah, it's interesting. When I was looking at those notes yesterday, and I'm thinking back, it could be about 30 years or so, and, you know, it's always lovely to sort of come back to a place that you remember so well, and yet, as you get older, of course, you appreciate more of the architecture and the things about you, and so, yeah, it's just a real buzz and a lot.
1: Oh, we've just got let into the... is this the front bar? Wow. Now, was this used in any films?
0: Yeah, certainly. So in Priscilla, there was some scenes just around the corner here that were taken. I'm not sure about what if the other films have been in here. Yeah, I like the there's the magic horse there, legless. So reappearing, can you see the white horse there?
1: Yes, I can see the white horse. With, yeah, okay, no front legs.
0: No front legs, yeah. Not complete back legs either there, yeah.
1: And a three-quarter left hind leg.
0: Yeah.
1: Maybe I should have brought my glasses. I think I'm getting a bit of a joke played on me here. I don't know. There's still murals on all these walls. Now we're going into the main area of the main bar.
0: This has been altered a little from the original building. So I think Marit took these down in maybe early 2000. But so these glass panels actually sectioned this room off from the front bar. And then there's also, I particularly like this addition of Mario's, which was so he actually installed the lift into the building, which I believe was the first lift in Broken Hill. And he's got these great little still life pieces in the walls there, which are, I think are very sort of Mario-esque, if I could describe them. Yeah.
2: That's right. I think that was put in 1964, so as far as, apart from the hospital, of course, having a lift, but you're certainly right, in town, it would be probably the only place that has a lift, yeah.
1: Was this the place to come on a weekend and shoot some pool, play a bit of billiards,
2: well,
1: Brian?
2: Well, dining, of course, a lot of people used to go dining and you could come in here and, yeah, and this would be packed out. It's 60s, 70s, so...
1: It doesn't take much for the imagination to sort of, you know, maybe close your eyes and imagine some ballroom dancing or people sitting down to dinner here. It retains a lot of its history here.
0: Yeah, well, I guess structurally it's just so grand, especially with the ceiling up to the pavilion. I mean, even without the paintings on it, it is an impressive structure, and then there's the addition of all the murals that are there. Does make it quite spectacular.
1: Is there a cellar?
0: There certainly is.
1: Will I fit down there?
0: It's a fantastic sized cellar, and you could dance down there.
1: Ooh,
0: even, yeah.
1: Okay,
0: yeah.
1: Well, I'd have to learn to dance. been behind many bars, but this has got quite an old feel to it. Jump over here. Okay. Unlike many establishments, this cellar is actually a cellar.
0: In the original part of the building, this was certainly, so I'll show you, there's the actual original staircase goes down into the cellar. It was actually a billiard room down here. Yeah, so, and this was, there was a two pool tables and a small bar, so that was the only sort of bar that was in the original coffee palace until they got the full licence.
1: Yeah. Oh, wow, okay. An underground bar. Okay, this, I'm very hesitant to do this, but things I do for the job. Okay, oh yes, wow.
3: Wow.
1: Wow. It's a warehouse down here.
3: Yeah.
0: It does run the full length, like to the corner of the building there. I love these glass tiles that you can sort of see from the top in Argent Street that let this natural light into the cellar. So a very high roof here.
1: Yes, you weren't wrong about dancing in here. This is quite a lot. This is a massive amount of room here.
0: Yeah. Yeah.
1: Just turning some lights on. Oh yes.
0: So the original staircase does come down here.
1: Oh, wow.
0: So it's this part, the first part of it is in pretty good condition, but the floor level there is gone. It's certainly something that we would love to do, which would be to reinstate this staircase and be able to bring people down here. We did have perhaps a long-term plan, if we were able to get funding to sort of fix this up, that we could bring tours and bring people in, you know, down into the cellar and give them a bit of information on the building, and certainly, you know, incorporating the history of Broken Hill. And then, so around the corner here, we've also got what we've heard many stories about. There is a shaft there. Heard many stories about perhaps miners were able to come up here and come directly to the bar and these sort of things. So that's just around the corner there as well.
1: A local conspiracy theory that they dug straight to the bar. That's not a bad idea. Heard anything about that, Brian?
2: Well, in the 1930s, we had a tragedy at the back of the Palace Hotel. There was actually a shaft. And it couldn't have been too far away. It must be under the where the Fireworks Auto is. Is it? Yeah, so it wasn't too far away from the actual back of the hotel itself. So
1: this gives me a, you know, going to the Rocks in Sydney and seeing all those old buildings underground, this is just as good, if not better, than there's like a little tunnel system here.
0: Yeah, well, there's certainly a lot more room. I know I've been into one of the famous old wine bars in London, and they have a little restaurant in there which is sort of pretty much unchanged from very long time ago, and it's very cramped and tiny in here, but this is, yeah, very spacious.
1: And to think that in its day it was a bar and a pool room in its own right. It's just unbelievable. We're here at a bit of a spirit shelf. I thought they might have been current stock and just suffered a bit at the hands of a recent dust storm, but is that the case, Esther?
0: No. Well, so you can see, so we've got wines there from 72. I think one of the oldest ones I've come across is 68 and 69. So a lot of local family wines from the McLaren Vale. Unfortunately, a lot of it is corked, so it is sort of unsuitable for drinking. But the nice thing is, I guess, that it is still here, and that, you know, luckily someone hasn't ever sort of come along and just completely cleared this place, which I think is a lot of the charm of the entire building, that someone hasn't sort of come along and just really cleared and changed everything.
1: You've got a bottle of Plonk there, Brian. You remember drinking that in the 60s?
2: It looks like it comes from that period, doesn't it? It's sparkling myself. It's, that's going back quite a few years. So I would certainly say about 60, 70 period, and it's just, hey, what a unique bottle. And here it is just lying amongst the, in the cellar of the Palace Hotel. Amazing.
1: I think maybe you put a few of these bottles on eBay, you might be able to get your money for the restoration of the cellar and all sorts of things. Okay. Well, that's the cellar door closing, and so too closing our little tour of the Palace Hotel. Brian, not something people get to do every day. It's a pretty special experience to walk through here.
2: Absolutely, and very unique, and much of I call it a privilege to be part of it.
4: Certainly a privilege indeed. Daniel Fraser and Brian Tonkin there, touring the Palace Hotel

on Argent Street, even venturing down into a cellar the size where you can literally dance in it. That's a big space. The time on your ABC Broken Hill is approaching 10:30. How about Pretenders now and Kid?

0: Wonderful Pretenders and Kid, the UK-US band formed back in 1978 in England with American Chrissie Hynde on the vocals. What lovely vocals she does have. It's 10:30.
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3: Hi, I'm Molly Hunt. I'm a Ballangara and Yolna woman. 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
0: And don't forget, you can hop online to social media to see all the events to celebrate NAIDOC Week in Broken Hill. There are plenty of things happening and events to attend with communities and organisations. So much happening. Be sure to hop on.

0: Online and check it out. In the developing story this morning in regards to Telstra's nationwide outage, the federal government is reminding telcos that they have a responsibility to have back up their systems to ensure Australians can contact emergency services. Telstra has been experiencing widespread outages across the country, impacting mobile networks, train networks and payment systems. It says it has been conducting welfare checks on anyone who may have failed to get through to emergency services by dialing 000. Senior Minister Mark Butler says the government is monitoring the situation closely.
1: Over recent months, our government has made it absolutely clear that telco operators must have a 000 fallback in place to ensure that people are always able to contact emergency services if required.
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0: Now, what's my scene? Why do I ask that question? Well, actually, I'm referencing the song because What's My Scene is a song by Australian rock group Hoodoo Gurus. You may have heard it. It was released in March 1987. Now, the ABC spoke to a number of musicians about how their number one songs have came about. Dave Faulkner explains the story behind the song.
3: I wrote them all for a reason, and I liked them a lot at the time. You know, some of them you sort of wonder what you were doing later on, but sometimes you get stuck with a first line. I've done that before when you can't shift it and you've got to write this song. You go, what is this song saying? You know, and you kind of get stuck. It's just a weird thing about writing. I was kind of just fooling around on this thing with the, you know, D chord on an acoustic guitar. Anyone that is a basic player like myself would understand. When you move that D chord up, it sort of looks, it sounds kind of sexy, you know? And there's an easy way, just take your finger off. And I sort of playing like that, and it makes it sort of sound interesting. And I go, well, that's a nice little combination of notes, even though it's very basic. I just sort of liked it. And I thought, what can I do with that? So I thought I might try the same combination of notes on another chord. So I went to the E chord. Wow. And I thought, now what do I do? Well, it's G's sort of related. So I went to the G chord and did the same notes. And, of course, variation. And that was sort of it. So I had the melody there, and I was sort of going, Well, I'm always wondering what the hell I'm on about. So what's my scene kind of came to mind.
4: Lyric didn't fit, really.
3: Yeah, and then I just, then I had the other melody for the verse later on. It was like, sounds like And Another Thing to me. I mean, you know, and so I start going, And Another Thing. I've been wondering, because I want to rhyme it. Lately, okay, now I'm halfway through my verse. You know? Some people write the lyrics first and then write the melodies. About 40% of songwriters do that, but the majority of us start with the music and then we sort of make the words. I mean, for my way of thinking, it's easier that way because in English you can say the same, you know, sort of sense of something several different ways and lots of different syllables, you know, shorten it, long, make it longer. Whereas a melody kind of has its own sort of logic. You can't really add more notes at the end to squeeze it, you know, in a few more syllables.

0: 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I wouldn't change a note or a syllable of this one, and I'm especially proud that it has two different choruses when one is usually enough."
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0: Patrick Reinke here with you on ABC Broken Hill this morning. Telstra says its services have been mostly restored after its network suffered a major nationwide outage that left potentially millions of Australians unable to make phone calls or access the internet. "We've made good progress restoring services, with just under 90% of calls and data now flowing successfully across the network," a spokesperson said in a statement. "Our teams are working as quickly as possible to restore remaining services and get all customers back online." In Broken Hill, phone services are still down for many residents. If you're having your own challenges this morning, the text line is open 0467 922 783, if you can get in touch, or 1300 462 22. Now, I think it's time, with all the serious matters of nationwide Telstra outages, it's time for some comedy this morning, I think. And Michael McIntyre, how good is he? He's a British comedian. He's a writer, television presenter, and he hit the road with his Comedy Roadshow in 2011. And he wasn't having any network problems, but he was having a few problems with people's names.
6: I'll tell you what's really bugging me at the moment is people who have the same name that is spelled completely differently. I am so sorry for all of you people, and I know there are many in this room tonight. It's such an odd, unnecessary waste of your life. Like Sarah with an H, or Sarah without an H. Sarah without an H is pronounced like this: Sarah. And with an H, Sarah. But Sarah has spent the whole of her life going, Sarah, with an H, with an H, that's with an H. Is that with an H? No, there's no H. Sorry, there's an H, you put an H, there's no H, there's actually no H. What a waste of life. Like Stuart with a W is pronounced like this: Stuart. Without a W, Stuart. What are we doing? It's not like it's, what's your name? Stuart. Stuart. And you are

0: Stewart. Stewart. And this is my wife, Sarah.
1: Oh!
0: Stewart. And Sarah. Stewart. This is Stewart. Come and meet the others. It's Stephen and Stepan. Just say hello. This is Stewart. Stewart. And Sarah. Stephen and Stepan. Oh, if it isn't Jeff and Geoff. Join the party! Jeff and Geoff and your wives Jill and Gil. Jeff, I forget who's with who. Jill is with Geoff and Jeff is with Jill. This is Stuart. Stuart. Stephen, Stepan and Sarah. Oh, if it isn't the three Seans. Do join the party. We've got Sean, Seen and Shaun. Come on in. Sean, Seen and Shaun. This is Stuart. Stuart. Stephen, Stepan. Jeff, Geoff, Jill, Gil and Sarah. What a waste of life.
2: That's British comedian Michael McIntyre. Whether you like him or don't like him, you've got to admit that is some impressive comedy writing.
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2: And a big thank you to Sarah McConnell for producing today. It's 10:45. You're listening to ABC Broken Hill. Patrick Reinke here with you. Just the last thing gives me grief. How about Dan Hartman? Can't get that name wrong. I Can Dream About You. Time for some music.

0: Daniel Hartman, or Dan Hartman, I should say. I Can Dream About You. 11 minutes to 11. The tune teaser song right around the corner. It's a great one about the mainland. That gives you a few clues. But in case you missed it, a bit of news this morning from a programming perspective. In the early hours of this morning, long-time broadcaster Francis Leach has been announced as the new presenter of ABC Overnights, taking over from Trevor Chappell, who retired from the program at the end of the month. A familiar voice for ABC audiences, Francis started his broadcast career on air at Triple J, before dedicating decades to sports journalism, where he has worked for ABC Sport and on ABC TV's Offsiders. Here is the announcement this morning.
1: I think it's reasonably fitting that someone who takes over the job from me has a love of radio. Someone you probably already know and are familiar with, whether it's from Triple J, sports reporting, or doing this program. Francis Leach, welcome.
2: Hello, Trevor. How are you?
1: Very, very well indeed. Congratulations.
2: Oh, thank you, mate. It's such an enormous privilege and rather daunting to be coming in and trying to pick up the baton after your incredible tenure in this role. So firstly, congratulations to you.
1: Thank you.
2: For the enormous legacy you've built both for this audience and for the ABC in general. And I'm really, really looking forward to it.
1: What did you miss about radio that you're going to enjoy about coming back, do you think?
2: Connection with the audience and conversations. It's a really privileged position. I think when you've been doing it for a long time, and you have, and I had, you can maybe take for granted what an incredible privilege it is to be trusted, to spend that time with people, to have conversations with them, to listen to them, to laugh with them, to argue with them. And the stewardship of that is really important. And when I had the opportunity to fill in for you for a month whilst you took a bit of a break, it was a bit of a litmus test for me to see whether if that flame was still there for me, because I hadn't done any serious broadcasting for about 10 years. And yeah, as soon as I walked in the studio, this studio, which I've done a lot of work in the past, there's been a lot of time, and I basically grew up in this studio, it felt like coming home. And then I thought, oh my God, I'm so lucky to get another opportunity to do this, because it is such a special job, and you'd be mad not to give it a go.
1: Did you know, because you've done very different sorts of broadcasting, working with Triple J, I know that you've done local radio here in Melbourne, and you've also done sports. Did you find it different doing overnight radio?
2: Yeah, it's much more, it's a lot free to have more in-depth conversations with people. It seems to be a lot more intimate in that sense. You know, you're having a really, not deep necessarily, but sometimes, conversations with people, and you've got the time to get to know the audience really well. And that's pretty special, because right across through our lives in general, that's pretty rare these days. It's really rare. I was having a conversation with someone yesterday about the idea of community and how we've sort of like built ourselves out of community in all sorts of ways, whether it's, it was basically talking about sports clubs and how sports clubs in particular have become the last vestiges of community in lots of places, because it's the one place that people still want to join, and there's regular times to meet, and there's a regular activity, and you build your networks through that, and you understand each other and get a sense of the world beyond yourself through that. It's pretty rare these days. Mm. You know, we silo ourselves in so many ways, but radio does that and always has. And it does it really well. And to be part of that again, to be given an opportunity to hang out and to chat, play some music. And also, the other thing is you have conversations with people like you just did with Alana that are really enlightening. And you learn something every day.
0: It's a big announcement. Long-time broadcaster Francis Leach speaking there, being announced as the new presenter of ABC Overnights, taking over from Trevor Chappell, who will retire from the program at the end of the month. Now, we're coming to the end of today's program with about 7 minutes to 11. Good time, actually, to get our tune teaser song on, because it does tick close to the 5-minute mark. Well done if you managed to get this one right. It was Ice House and Great Southern Land.

That's Ice House, taking you back to their album Primitive Man, the 9th of August 1982 released Great Southern Land. Great, great track. Now, taking you back to the big story of this morning as well, Telstra's nationwide outage. Taking you back to the Chief Financial Officer Michael Ackland's presser about an hour ago. To recap what he said, there's still no word on the root cause of the outage. However,

0: Broken Hill heading for a top of 15 and across the far west, temperatures into the mid to high teens with a lot of cloud around. Chance of a shower tomorrow. I'll see you tomorrow when it is Thursday. It's 11 o'clock.
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2: And Solomon Marin with ABC News. Telstra has apologised for this morning's nationwide outage as most services begin to be restored. The telco says the fault appears to have been caused by a synchronisation failure across data centres, although the root cause is still being investigated. Telstra CFO Michael Ackland says the system is able to trace any failed 000 calls and has been conducting welfare checks on anyone affected.
3: The 000 calls follow different settings in our network and therefore they were not impacted in the same way. We have seen a small number of reports that we are investigating. We know that customers rely on our connectivity and this has caused many issues and it's been a big disruption to many people's days and we apologise for that.
2: Commuters in the New South Wales Hunter region have been affected by train cancellations amid the Telstra outage. Bridget Murphy reports from Newcastle Interchange Station.
4: Passengers here in Newcastle have been told trains between the city and Maitland are currently down, with buses to replace services. Some commuters that were on board services have said when the outage began, they became stuck at stations along the way. Commuter Wayne was able to get to Newcastle from Tallara for a gym session, but is now waiting for a way back home.
5: Finished the gym, came to the train station, no trains on the Hunter line.
4: The state's Transport Authority says it's unclear how long the impact to the Hunter line will last.
2: These Telstra customers have all been affected.
6: It was just SOS mode. Couldn't make any calls, couldn't access any internet.
7: It's flicking backwards and forwards from 5G. It's using my battery while it's trying to find internet.
8: Using the maps and it just went out all of a sudden. So an SOS only.
9: It's very bad outage. Like I can't turn on my radio to get a job. I can't turn on my cap charge machine.
2: To other news, Iranian state media says several people have been injured by shrapnel from enemy projectiles as the US launches fresh strikes on the country. Here's Sara Amir.
10: Iran is accusing the US of targeting fishing piers where civilians were located in the country's south. Washington says it's imposing heavy costs on Tehran for attacking three commercial shipping vessels crewed by civilians in the Strait of Hormuz. An American official has told the Reuters news agency the latest US attacks are hitting Iran's air defense, coastal surveillance systems, and surface-to-air missiles, among other targets. The strikes come in the middle of the state funeral for Iran's Supreme Leader Ali Khamenei, who was assassinated in joint US-Israeli attacks that launched the war.
2: Former New South Wales Liberal Minister John Sidoti has been charged with misconduct while in public office following a corruption probe. In 2022, the Independent Commission Against Corruption found he engaged in serious corrupt conduct by using his position to influence planning decisions at Sydney's Canada Bay Council to benefit his family's property interests at Five Dock. Mr. Sidoti has consistently denied any wrongdoing. He's due to appear in court next week. State Opposition Leader Kelly Sloan has written to the Liberal Party of Australia's New South Wales division requesting the membership of Mr. Sidoti be suspended pending the outcome of charges laid. The Australian Olympic Committee is calling for stringent anti-doping controls to be maintained as moves are made for Russian athletes to return to competition. The International Olympic Committee has provisionally lifted its ban on Russia's Olympic body, meaning athletes could be able to compete at the next Games in Los Angeles in 2028. A decision is yet to be made on whether Russia can use its anthem and display its flag and colours, and government officials are unlikely to be welcomed. The AOC says Russia has had extremely serious anti-doping breaches in the past, and the Commission supports the most stringent anti-doping controls possible to ensure a level playing field. And at the World Cup, Switzerland has reached the quarterfinals for the fourth time after beating Colombia in a penalty shootout. The side will face Argentina in the next round after the defending champions came from 2-0 down earlier in the day to beat Egypt 3-2. All the quarterfinal matches have now been decided, with France to play Morocco, Spain to take on Belgium.

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0: Telstra's chief financial officer says the company has made welfare checks on vulnerable people amid the nationwide outage. The telco says the root cause is still being investigated, but there's nothing to suggest it was caused by malicious activity. Telstra has apologised to customers and says most services are now back online. CFO Michael Ackland says they're looking into reports of 000 calls being affected, but emergency calls should not have been impacted in the same way as regular calls.
1: We are investigating, and as part of our standard process, which has been operating through the night and through this morning, we conduct welfare checks when any call to 000 fails, and we've been doing this.
0: To other news, Iran says it will deliver a crushing response after the US launched fresh attacks on the country. Sirens have sounded in Bahrain, as Sarah Amir reports.
2: Iran's top joint military command says the latest strikes from Washington are a blatant act of aggression, with the US announcing it's now concluded attacks on over 80 targets in Iran. The US Central Command says it struck Iranian air defense systems, command and control networks, coastal radar sites, and anti-ship missile capabilities following Tehran's latest attacks on commercial vessels transiting the Strait of Hormuz. Iran's top negotiator says the attacks and the reinstatement of oil sanctions are in violation of their Memorandum of Understanding signed last month.
0: Meanwhile, Israel's Prime Minister says Turkey is not a friend to the United States after Donald Trump announced he's considering selling F-35 fighter jets to the country. The US President says he's considering reversing a ban enforced in 2009 that blocked the sale of the jets, while the Turkish President has gone further to say the US has promised to sell it 5 aircraft. Mr. Trump is in Ankara for a NATO summit where he's described Turkey as loyal and a friend. But Benjamin Netanyahu says he's against the move.
3: Number two, a few days ago, said the Jewish state has no place among the nations. The interior minister says he's looking forward to the day that he will govern Jerusalem. So these people are talking about annihilating my country.
0: Western Australia's mining industry is said to be hit by its most significant industrial action this century after unions gave BHP notice to strike this morning. Negotiations between the miner and unions reached breaking point after yesterday's bargaining meeting for workers at its Port Hedland operation failed to reach an agreement. Workers gave the required 5-day notice of an 8-hour stoppage, with the strike to take place next Thursday. Elon Musk is no longer a trillionaire after his AI rocket company SpaceX debuted on the NASDAQ 100. The Bloomberg Billionaires Index show his net worth has dropped to $932 billion. NASDAQ 100 tracks the performance of America's biggest tech companies. The company debuted on Wall Street only a month ago, and its shares have dropped 7.1% since then. Meanwhile, the Attorney General from the US state of Oregon will ask a court to delay Paramount's takeover of Warner Brothers for 60 days. Court documents show Paramount Skydance was planning to close a deal to acquire Warner Brothers Discovery for more than $160 billion this month, but the state says it needs to review company records regarding Paramount's efforts to lobby the Trump administration to support the merger. To sport, anticipation is building ahead of tonight's Origin decider at Lang Park in Brisbane. The Maroons have had their traditional match day walk through the city. Assistant coach Michael Ballan says the squad is fully prepared and ready to execute the game plan laid out by head coach Billy Slater.
4: We've had two good games to start this series off. We're really clear with how we want to play. We're really clear with what Bill expects of the players. And we know what this jersey means to the public.
0: And Switzerland and Argentina have become the last two teams through to the quarterfinals of the World Cup. Switzerland booked a place in the last eight with a penalty shootout win over Colombia in Vancouver. They'll face Argentina next week after the defending champions came 2-0 down to knock Egypt out 3-2. Isolated showers on the coast and adjacent ranges this afternoon, with scattered showers about the central and northern coasts. It'll be dry and sunny elsewhere. A shower or two in Sydney this afternoon. Showers easing tomorrow with a top of 18. Partly cloudy with a shower or two Friday and 17. That's the latest ABC News at 1:05.
5: This is The World Today. Great to be with you. I'm Andy Park, coming to you from Gadigal Land in Sydney. This Wednesday, is your Telstra phone back online? What caused the massive outage across the telco's networks this morning? And the USA still sore after the co-hosts were bundled out of the World Cup by Belgium.
6: Obviously, it was disappointing. The boys didn't want it. That's the problem. They weren't out there working. They weren't doing anything.
7: We had the fans behind us. We finally had the country behind us, and we didn't perform.
8: They put up a stinker. They didn't want to try. I mean, it was just bad. I mean, no effort. We didn't put shots on goal. We didn't have through balls. We didn't have anything. It was bad.

0: Adam Storey with ABC News. The Communications Minister, Annika Wells, says Telstra is checking on a number of people who attempted to call 000 during this morning's network outage and were unable to get through. 90% of affected services have now been restored. The Minister says systems that ensure customers can still access 000 during an outage largely worked. But Telstra has told her that around 36 welfare checks are being carried out.
1: Telstra tries to call these numbers that are dropped calls. If they're unable to get onto them, they pass those along to the territory and state emergency providers. So that's what's happened now. Those states and territories are running down those welfare checks. Sometimes that takes a while to process through.
0: Telecommunications experts say there are shortfalls in the way networks are configured in Australia, which can lead to outages such as the one experienced today. Telecommunications analyst Paul Buddha says a single fault can cause widespread impacts due to the way the networks operate.
2: We need to address the resilience of the networks, not just the reliability of the network. Our network is so concentrated, perhaps we need to make sure that we can isolate problems and it only stays in a particular region where that problem occurs and not that it cascades through the whole network.
0: The Prime Minister, Anthony Albanese, has met with leaders from

0: Park for Game 3 of the Rugby League State of Origin series.
1: A second case of H5 bird flu has been confirmed in South Australia. The case was detected in a giant petrel collected from Hardwick Bay on the York Peninsula. In a statement, the Minister for Primary Industries in South Australia said testing has also detected two further suspected cases. Both suspected cases are giant petrels, one collected from Port Vincent on the York Peninsula and the other from Emu Bay on Kangaroo Island. The National Anti-Corruption Commission has decided not to continue an investigation into its former chief. Caitlin Maloney reports.
2: National Anti-Corruption Inspector Gail Furness says there is little, if any, public interest in continuing two complaint investigations against the former Commissioner Paul Brereton following his resignation in May. Mr. Brereton resigned 3 years into his 5-year term following pressure over his defence connections. In a statement, Ms. Furness said it would be unnecessary to continue scrutinising someone who no longer holds the commissioner position. She says the investigations have cost a significant amount of public money and says the NAC needs to focus on detecting, investigating and deterring corruption.
1: More than 30 people have been killed across different regions of China as the country is battered by extreme weather. China correspondent Alison Horn has the details from Beijing.
3: In the northwestern Gansu province, at least 21 people have been confirmed dead in a landslide. Others are still missing. In central China, at least 8 people have been killed after thunderstorms battered the agricultural region of Hebei. And flooding caused by Typhoon Maysak has also inundated cities in the southern province of Guangxi. At least 6 people have been killed. Multiple others are still missing. Forecasters have warned of more torrential rain over the coming days, with another typhoon expected to make landfall this weekend. Alison Horn, ABC News, Beijing.
1: In sport, the State of Origin series wraps up tonight with Queensland hosting New South Wales in Game 3 at Lang Park. The Blues won Game 1 in Sydney before the Maroons levelled the series in Melbourne. Blues assistant coach Matt King says it will take a team effort to win, and he also says halfback Nathan Cleary is being unfairly targeted when the team doesn't perform well.
4: Yeah, I believe he does. He's won 4 premierships. He's already run one, I think it's 3 series Nathan's won. So I'm not sure what else this guy's got to do to earn the respect of the rugby league world. I just hope tonight plays out the way we all want it to and Nathan gets to enjoy himself.
1: The weather for this afternoon, isolated showers on the coast and adjacent ranges, scattered showers about the central and northern coasts. It'll be dry and sunny elsewhere. A shower or two in Sydney this afternoon, showers easing tomorrow with a top of 18, partly cloudy with a shower or two Friday, a top of 17, and then partly cloudy on Saturday with a top of 17. That's ABC News at 3:05.
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6: Happy Wednesday to you. We're marking the midweek. Welcome to Statewide Drive. I'm in the chair just this week for Nikolai Bailharts and Narelle Graham. Well, being a Wednesday, we're going to talk finance today. Peter Martin is usually our man, but he's on leave. So we're actually going to discuss whether or not there will be any relief on interest rates in the coming months with Sally Tindall. She'll join me in just a moment. Please ring in to join the conversation anytime today on 1300 222 891. And if you can't, please text on 0467922891. And weirdly, I won't be talking movies today. I'll just be facilitating and listening to a conversation between Paul and Sputnik and hear what they have to say about the black comedy Over Your Dead Body, starring Jason Segel and Samara Weaving. If you've seen it on a streaming service, we'd love to hear your review too. And our topic today is best black comedy you've seen. I can think of quite a few, but I know that you will come up with a load of them. So start sending them through, but we'd love to hear your voice. 1300 222 891 is the phone line. And of course, I want you to vote in our A, B and C today. What song would you like to hear before 4? I'll run you through the choices in just a few minutes time. It is, lost my clock. Let me get it back. It's currently 3:07. Well, if you've been holding tight for interest rates relief, this is probably not the news you want to hear, because the latest Deloitte Access

0: Shannon. If I didn't find out who I was through being out of here, I wouldn't be able to teach to my children or anyone. I found out who I was, my kids, they're passing it on to their kids, you know. My oldest, he speaks it better than me, language and everything, you know, and now he's a tour guide. Just stay proud of who you are and, yeah, keep that strength as a, you know, Barkindji women, Janungu, because we need our women to stand up, we need our women to start leading our young ones and hopefully get them into what we, you know, because we can't lose our knowledge and everything, and we can't lose what we got out here, because who will we be? Just another person in society.
1: Fiona Bates from Broken Hill sharing her story there. And that's Australia Wide for today. My name's Alex Barwick. Thanks to the program's producer, Alex Hyman, and thanks for listening.

0: Headline story with ABC News. Telstra says six callers who were unable to connect to 000 during today's outage required assistance when the telco called back. It says it identified more than 300 failed calls to 000, with police following up on 79 people who the telco couldn't reach. Telstra says its network is now fully operational. Chief Financial Officer Michael Acklin says many of the failed calls were likely due to anxious customers trying to test the emergency line, but some did need help.
1: Six customers out of that 300 and over 300 customers told us they needed assistance. That was addressed immediately and they were referred to the emergency service that they needed to be connected with.
0: US President Donald Trump says he believes the interim agreement with Iran is over, but says he'll allow talks to continue. Larry Buttrose reports.
2: Mr. Trump made the comments in the Turkish capital Ankara ahead of the NATO summit there. Asked about the status of the current ceasefire, he said, "For me, I think it's over," adding, "It's just a waste of time dealing with them." Speaking of the Iranians, he made the comments hours after the US struck Iran following Iranian strikes on three tankers in the Strait of Hormuz and the US revoking a license authorizing the sale of Iranian oil. Iran hit back with strikes on US bases in Bahrain and Kuwait.
0: The ABC has rejected claims that its journalism has contributed to anti-Semitism or social division ahead of senior staff fronting the Royal Commission investigating Jewish hate. ABC and SBS executives will appear before the Royal Commission tomorrow after members of Australia's Jewish community raised concerns about alleged bias in reporting. ABC editorial director Gavin Fang and Ombudsman Fiona Cameron will give evidence first. Three SBS executives will follow, including Director of News and Current Affairs Amanda Wicks. The Special Envoy to Combat Anti-Semitism Gillian Siegel will also appear. Two more suspected H5 bird cases have been recorded in Western Australia at a beach in Perth's north and at a beach in the state's midwest. Callum Lidlow reports.
3: The two bird carcasses found at Mullaloo and Horrocks beaches were petrels, migratory seabirds commonly found on Australian coasts this time of year. Authorities say there is still nothing to indicate that avian influenza has spread to poultry farms or native wildlife. The total number of confirmed cases in WA is now five, with the latest two awaiting confirmatory testing by the CSIRO. A carcass found at Mullaloo Beach last week has been deemed a presumed positive case. Anyone who sees a dead or unwell bird is urged not to touch it and instead take photographs and report it to the Emergency Animal Disease Hotline.
0: A Queensland mining equipment firm has been fined almost $130,000 over illegal exports to Russia. Joshua McIntosh reports.
4: The Australian Border Force investigations began in December 2024 after a tip-off from the Australian Sanctions Office. Search warrants were executed at the unnamed manufacturer's properties across regional Queensland in April last year. Those raids allegedly found the company knowingly exported sanctioned goods to Russia nine times between December 2023 and October 2024 by diverting shipments through other countries. Last month, Border Force issued multiple fines to the company for exporting prohibited goods without permission. The company has since paid all fines in full.
0: More than 30 people have been killed across different regions of China as the country is battered by extreme weather. China correspondent Alison Horn has the details from Beijing.
5: In the northwestern Gansu province, at least 21 people have been confirmed dead in a landslide. Others are still missing. In central China, at least 8 people have been killed after thunderstorms battered the agricultural region of Hebei, and flooding caused

What do you think? 1-300-222-891. You're always welcome to have your say about Goffey's creations. That's the theme for the jukebox this week. And just to prove how diverse this program is, we were talking before about enlarged prostate and the method of

Just Looking Glass and the song Brandy. If you want to join us, 1-300-800-222. We'll be talking to Scott Goodings in just a little bit about the television programs that lasted for just the right amount of time. Wasn't too long. Possibly might have been a bit short. Do you think that some of those TV series that you think for just the right amount of time could have actually gone longer? But would that have been a

weddings, parties, anything, and away away. I need to tell you that on the morning of Tuesday, July 28, we'll be broadcasting live from the Melbourne Museum, where they're showcasing an exhibition that's called Rome, Empire, Power, People. For those outside Victoria, you can tune in, but you can also go in the running to win a travel voucher.

More on that to come. The Country University Centre here in the Silver City experiencing a huge boost in enrolment numbers, which is fantastic since they threw those doors open. And a couple of building stories. The new William High School, what's the latest on that? Plus, late yesterday, the group tasked with building the new change room facilities for Aylmer Oval gave a presentation to council. I happened to sneak in the door. What's going on with the Aylmer Oval change rooms and umpires' rooms and canteen? Christina will have the latest for us at 6:30. Interesting stories heading your way this morning. Now, the weather for today, partly cloudy, maybe some light winds thrown into the mix. 16 degrees for Broken Hill today. Similar conditions, partly cloudy tomorrow, Friday, 16. Saturday, high chance of showers, most likely in the evening. So you'll get away with the sport during Saturday. High chance of showers, most likely Saturday night, 16 degrees, 5, 6, 7 millimetres maybe. Sunday, partly cloudy, 13. And partly cloudy again next Monday and 14. Now let's venture outside the Silver City. 19 today for Wilcannia, 18 forecast for Whitecliffs, Menindee, Tipperborough and Pooncarry, 17 for Wentworth and Ivanhoe, Yunta today 15. Temperature in the Silver City 4.8. All right, 4.8. Now, Thursday morning, we get to the IP's running late, an hour and a half, due into Broken Hill at 9 a.m. Not 7:30, but 9 a.m. this morning. You'll hear this, and you can say, "Well, Andrew told us on breakfast it was going to be late." Hour and a half, the Indy Pacific. 9 a.m. into the Silver City. Some of the news stories at 6:30 this morning, we will hear a bit more about, particularly from the manager of the group who's been tasked with building the new complex for Aylmer Oval. His name is Matt George. He's based in Mildura. Had a chat to he after the presentation late yesterday, and we'll have more on that throughout the morning as well. Covering all the stories for you, we are 18:06. Here's the one and only Jenny Morris.

0: Jenny Morris. We're only talking, was it Monday when our tune teaser was Crowded House, and we spoke about Kiwis, how we claim them as Aussies. Well, Jenny Morris falls into that category. New Zealand born, but an Aussie singer-songwriter. We could probably do a jukebox, couldn't we, one Friday on Kiwi born, but Aussie singer-songwriters. You'd feel the jukebox. 22 past six. Now, when Lamb X was last held in Adelaide 2 years ago, lamb prices were fairly dismal. Fast forward to this week. Lamb X back on again, and it's a rather different story. US-based president of Global AgriTrends, Brett Stewart, returned to Oz for the event. He successfully predicted back in 2024 that lamb prices could reach $10 per kilo. Cassie Huff asked him what he's been observing lately in sheep and lamb global trends.
1: Forecasting is not easy in agriculture, and we always look at the charts and we look back in time and say, oh, of course, we should have seen that coming, or we know this. So myself, my business partner, Simon Quilty, who is based here in Australia, we spend all week, every week, we're trying to analyze politics and exchange rates and demand and put supply together and come up with a forecast. It is phenomenal. And in agriculture, we all get pretty good at forecasting supplies. That's what we all do. Demand, no one can forecast demand. And we're in a spot right now where demand is phenomenal. And, you know, you mentioned my $10 forecast on lambs. I actually missed it. We're about $11.50 right now on those lambs. But if you miss it on the right side, people are pretty forgiving. And so I didn't over forecast it. But the piece, honestly, 2 years ago that we just did not see is how incredibly good global demand for lamb would be right now.
2: Well, that was my next question. What is driving sheep and lamb internationally then?
1: Yeah, it's amazing. It really is. And most proteins are not interchangeable. We look at pork or poultry or some of those other proteins. But with lamb, one that is very closely related is beef. And beef and lamb demand globally is phenomenal. And like I say, it's hard to explain. I can look in America and tell you what some of the consumer trends are. Lamb is having a moment. It's a very small consumed item in America. It's half a kilo per person.
2: But what are we in Australia, about 8 kilos or something like
1: probably.
2: That?
1: Probably. So we're 40 kilos of chicken a year in America. We're half a kilo of lamb. But it is kind of a new wave of demand. It's a new luxury item. It's similar to Wagyu beef. And it's hard to explain how those retail trends shift and consumers shift. But boy, demand for lamb is strong in America and around the world.
2: In America, part of the demand for beef is the turnoff that was seen in America, given they're such a big player in the beef industry. But as you said, they're not a big player when it comes to production of lamb. So there must be different forces at work then when it comes to demand.
1: Yeah, and what it really is in America, I guess if you distill it down, there's a huge wave chasing protein. Protein is the new buzzword. So you look at these Gen Z, these young guys, they're pouring protein powder on everything they eat right now. Then you've got the even the elderly, and doctors used to say, well, you have high blood pressure, cholesterol, avoid red meat. They're not saying that anymore. They're saying eat high quality dense protein. The GLP-1 drugs, the weight loss drugs, a lot of those diets are designed around small amounts, high quality protein. And so we're in a spot where every generational group in America is chasing high quality protein at the same time.
2: You're American. I had some friends come over from Canada a long time ago, and I grew up on a sheep and cattle place, and my mother asked them, is there anything you don't eat? And they said, oh, we eat everything. We just don't eat weird meats like crocodile or kangaroo or lamb or something like that. Mum sort of pulled the lamb roast out of the oven. Okay, we're having steaks.

0: It is, as you say, perhaps something that people are not that au fait with in the States. Are you seeing the demand from perhaps more the people who have moved to the States, or is there genuinely the American who has been in America for a long time also looking for meat, for lamb?
1: Yeah, good question. So we have pockets of real high-density ethnic populations that chase lamb. Middle Easterners, a lot of the different ethnic groups really chase lamb. But think about this, Cassie. I had a friend who went to a wedding recently, and it was kind of a high-shelf, white tablecloth kind of wedding event. And his comment was the two meal options were salmon or lamb.
2: That's US-based president of Global AgriTrends, Brett Stewart, chatting there to Cassie Huff at LambX. I actually saw some of that on the, it must have been the news last night, and there were hundreds and hundreds of people there, and they got the barbecues going, cooking, guess what? Lamb chops.
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2: Where the time is 27 past six, and I can smell the lamb chops coming through the TV.
4: It was a teenage wedding, and the old folks wished them well.

0: Yes, Chuck Berry, you never can tell. Every time I hear that song, you know, that dance scene out of Pulp Fiction, Uma Thurman and John Travolta. Wasn't that a highlight? Time in the city is 6:30.
1: Regional trains down and construction begins at Williama High School. Good morning, Christina Rosengren in Broken Hill with ABC News. Trains across much of regional New South Wales remain paused as crews work through the impact of yesterday's Telstra outage. The Australian Rail Track Corporation says its communications systems were disrupted, causing several interstate and regional rail routes to grind to a halt. Passenger services, including on the Hunter Line and the Southern Highlands Line, will remain suspended until the network is fully operational. The Indian Pacific is due to arrive into Broken Hill at 9 a.m. and is one of the few services still operating in the network. Meanwhile, a telecommunications expert says the federal government may need to consider backup options for emergencies in the wake of the Telstra outage. It affected 000 calls, communications.

0: and payment technology across the country. Dr. Paul Gardner-Stephen from Flinders University says the complexity of the 000 system on the 4G and 5G networks, it's much greater than its 2G predecessor.
1: It is a horribly complicated beast on those networks, so maybe we should actually stand up a fallback 000 service on the old 2G technology, which is actually very cheap per tower to put in place.
0: Construction of the new Williama High School has started now that the demolition and site establishment has been completed. The high school has been closed since the start of 2024 after a substantial mould outbreak was discovered. Groundworks have begun for the new school and waste stockpile removal is underway. Member for Barwon Roy Butler says the new school is expected to open next year and will deliver modern learning spaces and improved facilities for students, staff and the Broken Hill community. The head of the Country Universities Centre Far West says its strong enrolment numbers this year reflects the strength of regional education. CUC Far West welcomed 158 students for semester one, with more than 1,100 students attending since it first opened its doors in 2018. Centre manager Ellie Pearson says the centre allows students in regional and remote areas to access higher education without having to leave their community.
2: I think a lot of people like to stay home or have that community connection, already working community, just studying to better their skills or career and looking for other options.
0: Broken Hill has experienced its highest average temperature for June in recorded history. The Silver City's mean temperature for the month was 13 degrees, up from the previous highest average of 12.2 degrees in 2023. Wilcannia, Ivanhoe, Fowler's Gap and Pooncarry also had their warmest June temperatures on record. Senior climatologist at the Bureau of Meteorology, Simon Granger, says overall the state had its warmest June since 1991.
3: So the state saw unseasonably warm conditions for a lot of the period in the middle of the month, and that contributed to the second warmest June overall.
0: A local Barkindjee artist says NAIDOC Week grows to be bigger and better every year. This year's theme is 50 Years of Deadly to mark 5 decades of the festival, which celebrates Aboriginal people and culture. Crystal Evans says there's so much to see and do in the community this week.
4: We've got so many different people and organisations and groups that come together this week. So many different events on, a full calendar, something to do every day, multiple things to do every day. And I think we've seen it grow from strength to strength, and it gets, I think, like bigger every year.
0: The construction of new change rooms for Alma Oval took a step forward yesterday following a presentation to council staff. A Mildura-based company has commenced building the new rooms at their site near Baronga. The existing Alma Oval structure will be demolished in mid-September, with the modules arriving on site by the end of that month. Company General Manager Matt George says installation will only take a matter of weeks, with the completion date expected to be late October this year.
5: It is large, but yeah, appropriate for what it is. These days, to AFL standards, buildings need to be a good size. It fits in well with the current facility on the Elmore Oval there. It's not too big, it's not too small. It's appropriate for the ground, and it'll look great. Won't look out of place.
0: To the weather, heading for a top of 16 and partly cloudy in Broken Hill today. Right now in the Silver City, it's 4.3 degrees. Across Broken Hill and far west New South Wales, this is ABC News.
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9: And just listening to Matt George there about the construction of those new facilities at Alma Oval, I attended that presentation late yesterday. And they basically build the rooms off-site. Now, when we say the rooms, it's two large change rooms, umpire's room, toilet, storeroom, canteen. And they'll truck it up in four stages. The program is basically the 18th of September, which is about 4 or 5 days after the local grand final. The existing change rooms will be demolished. Then over the next few days, the modules

will arrive in Broken Hill. This is mid-late September, and by the end of October, council will have the keys to the new facility. 4 weeks to install. Incredible. I sat through the presentation, as I said, and this company's got a fair bit of experience. They just constructed some similar rooms for a soccer club at Nichols Point in Mildura. The time, the old one, 18th September, they bowl it over and install the new rooms. The whole period from demolition to handing the keys over is about 6 weeks. Now, we're going to hear a bit more from Matt George. He's the boss of that company. We'll have that interview for you after 7 o'clock this morning. It was fascinating to sit through the presentation. It really was. Very interesting, to say the least. Okay, now that's what we've got for you. Now, a couple of messages coming through. Pete in Klemzig, I can listen to you this morning through the app. You came and went a few times yesterday. And in the end, Pete in Klemzig gave up. So Pete's in Klemzig. And also had another message come through this morning from Peter in Adelaide. Not to be confused with Pete in Klemzig. Yes. Pete in Klemzig. I lost you after about 5 minutes. I had a library song in the musical, The Music Man. He's answering the tune teaser from yesterday. Great Southern Land. Yeah, it was. Yeah, there we go. Pete in Adelaide and Peter in Klemzig. Nice to hear from the pair of you. We'll get to the tune teaser this half hour. That's not that far away. But that was it yesterday. Great Southern Land. Yes, Ice House. I haven't even had a look at the tune teaser today, but it's there somewhere. Here's a song this morning from Joe Cocker in 1969. He released an album called Joe Cocker, and the song, Delta Lady.

0: You sort of hear that Joe Cocker voice, don't you? And it's hard to forget it. It's sort of in your head. Wasn't he a rather energetic performer during his journey? 20 to 7 is the time.
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2: Let's have a little bit of fun with the tune teaser this morning. I've just spotted it. Here it is.
3: Father, where's his Sunday best?
2: I've played this song a few times over the years.
3: Father, where's his Sunday best?
2: Father, where's his Sunday best? I reckon that might ring a bell or two with a few of you.
3: Father, where's his Sunday best?
2: And as I said yesterday, the tune teaser song, which Pete in Adelaide / Klemzik got quite right. That was Great Southern Land. That was yesterday. Look, and we had it was a bugger of a morning, wasn't it? Because of the phone situation. Some people couldn't ring in, we couldn't ring out. Some people listening on the app couldn't hear us. I'm sure Telstra are all over that, though.
3: Father, where's his Sunday best?
2: That is it for this morning. Now, okay, the text line's working, I think. Well, it is. We've had a few texts early this morning. 0467 922 783. Just goes to show yesterday how reliant we are on technology. Yeah. There was images last night on one of the TV news services of people going in, you know, grabbing morning tea or lunch or grabbing a coffee, and they were paying with, you ready for this, that dirty four-letter word, cash. And some of the young people serving, those, you know, say under 25, had to wear gloves to handle it. They didn't know what it was. Cash. Always pays to have some cash in your pocket or your purse or your bag or in the console of the car. We've learned that lesson over the journey, haven't we? Now, back to the tune teaser. You can give us a ring. 1-300-46-2222 is the number. A bit quiet this morning. We're trying to work it out yesterday because things were fairly quiet. Then it dawned on us. Well, hello. 90% of the phones weren't working. We soon saw that out. First one in this morning, well, now, I ran to Council General Manager Jay Nankerville late yesterday and I said, Jay, the new library, people are excited, ribbon cutting. I said, but the big question is, what's the car park look like? He said, look, Piggy's been on the steamroller. He said, you could eat your breakfast off it. Eat your breakfast off it, Piggy. By the way, Piggy's come in on the tune teaser. Good morning, Mr. McGuinness. The hyphen, Fiona Peterson-Williams. Other than that, let me just have a double check here. A bit slow this morning. Jody the volunteer, good morning to you. Yeah. Mr. Quinn of Fisher Street. Good morning, Mr. Quinn. Mr. Bergman of Railway Town. Good morning, Mr. Bergman. Yeah. Actually, when that presentation was put forward yesterday by the crew from Mildura who are building these new Almer Oval facilities, I said, there was quite a bit of traffic heading from Broken Hill to Mildura yesterday. And I said, well, they must be going down to get their tea towels, you know, get their meat. Apparently you can't buy meat in Broken Hill. Good morning to Mr. Bailey of Menindi. Good morning, Adam. Chris in Menindi as well. Jane Smith at Scarsdale. Jojo Zepp. Yeah, good response. Good response there. And I mentioned the library, and we mentioned this also once or twice this week, that Patrick and Sarah will be broadcasting live from there between 8:30 and 11 tomorrow morning, and the official opening will take place around about 12 noon. And if you want to go along, you get the opportunity to go through and have a look. Yes, fantastic. We love to see new things, don't we? We love to see new things. And when projects start, we can sit there and look at it and look at it and look at it, and finally, it's there in front of us. Probably the police station was a good example of that. Coming up shortly, we're going to dig into the archives. Ugly Dave Gray, who used to host the drive show here, we're talking well over 25 years ago, we've found a bit of an audio track that Dave had. Anyway, we'll dig that out shortly. Here's the Cat, or whatever you want to call him. Changes his name a lot, this bloke. And Peace Train, this is the original.

0: The Cats on the Peace Train at 11 minutes to 7. On a Thursday morning, we like to go into the archives a little bit. And as I said, Dave Gray hosted a drive program on ABC Radio. Gee, I'm probably going back 30 years now. And part of one of the interviews he had was with Bob Everston and his daughters about how they got into the trucking business here in the Far West. Here is Dave. Let's wind the clock back with Bob Everston and daughters.
1: Well, firstly, Bob, how did this all start for you, the trucking business?
2: Oh, it goes back. When I was going to school, my uncle had trucks, and I used to go across to his yard and smoke at the time. Mm. And everyone else had play lunch, and just went from there. We sort of, we could go out and get a load of wool when we were 14 years old. Can't these days. But that's how it started. My old man had trucks years and years ago before he sort of left the area. Oh, he worked down in gypsum mines down the Ivory.
1: Right.
2: His own tippers. Just one thing.
1: Yeah.
2: I come off the land and I only do specialise in stock transport. I don't do anything else. Mm-hmm. Only stock.
1: And then you got married?
2: Yeah.
1: Hoping for sons?
2: Nah, it didn't matter. A couple of girls come along and, sort of just about 5 or 6 years ago, just come an idea, they'll be part of the business. So
1: now it's Bob Everston and daughters?
2: Yeah, two girls. One sort of moved away now. She's hitched up and got a little boy. The other one, she's at college. Both of them sort of learnt pretty early in the game how to drive a truck and get out of trouble out in the bush. It was just one of those things. I want to be different.
1: Do they drive much now?
2: Oh, the youngest one helps me out. The oldest one, she's got a class 5. She hasn't been home for a couple of years, but she can drive a semi. The youngest one, she can drive all right, but she's not old enough for a class 5 yet. She drives

0: out in station roads and that. Is it a good life being a truckie?
1: Oh, I wouldn't recommend it. Well, you know nothing else, but in my job we only do bush work and, you know, sort of station people, people I've sort of born and bred with. I like it, you know, what else can you do when you've done it all your life?
0: That's right, yeah. And like yourself, Bob, you're a big fella. Notice all truck drivers are always big fellas?
1: I don't know.
0: Have you seen a skinny one like me, though?
1: The odd one. Yeah. I don't know, it must be the lifestyle.
0: Yeah.
1: Most of the bush truckies, you know, sort of livestock carriers and that, they're pretty big men, most of them. I don't know why that is, but must be what they eat or something.
0: All the fast food.
1: Yeah, fast food. Tucker box mainly. You know, you sort of, most of your works in the bush, so you sort of got a pretty good tucker box and a fridge in the truck.
0: Mm-hmm. I suppose you see some nice country out and about too.
1: Yeah, well, our main run's in the Broken Hill Western Division here, and we sort of do a lot of work out of Birdsville, Tipperborough, Menindee, Broken Hill, Wakanya mainly. But yeah, they're all nice people, and it's the lifestyle you're sort of born and bred with, I think.
0: Yes. Are you away for long periods of time?
1: We're not like interstate drivers, you know. We sort of, even when we're busy, we're passing through home, you know, like we sort of pass through home all the day, so very rarely you're any more than 3 or 4 days away.
0: Mm.
1: When you do long work out of Birdsville, sometimes you might go away and cart from there north for a month, you know, sort of, but it's very rare. Most times you're home 3 or 4 days a week.
0: And you know, like guys like myself, we wash the car probably on a Saturday morning. This must be a headache for you to wash these things out.
1: Oh, not really. I've got one to wash out today, but we got pressure cleaners and high pressure stuff in it, and you got to keep your crates reasonably clean, and you got to keep your gear clean and respectable. You know, that's your name's on the line all the time. So,
0: have you, when you say the name's on the line, do you see many people with their outfits like yours with daughters written on them?
1: No, I've never seen one. The only one I've seen that was different was a guy once. I've seen a furniture van. I can't remember his name, but he had his name and then "and wife" written on it.
0: And wife.
1: Yeah. And another guy years ago at Burke, he had a truck with his name and father written on the door, but no, I've never seen another one with and daughters.
0: Do you get any comments made about your truck, Bob?
1: Yeah, we've got a couple of crates with blue with a pink stripe on them. That was the girl's idea, and we sort of changed our colours to blue and pink. It used to be blue and white. Most comments come from women. They're very impressed with it.
0: What are your girls' names?
1: Kerry Lee's the eldest girl, and Emma Jane's the youngest.
0: Typical Western names?
1: Yeah, sort of.
0: Do you like country and Western music too, I suppose?
1: Yeah, and horses, we're involved in all that.
0: What's some of the stuff you cart, Bob?
1: Only sheep and cattle, yeah. We specialise in livestock, and that's all I've done. I used to cart a bit of general wool and fuel and stuff like that, but these days it's strictly livestock. Sheep and cattle, mainly cattle.
0: Well, the two containers that are at the front here now, one's different than the other. Why is that?
1: Well, we've got what we call tin crates. They're a non-bruised cattle crate. The meatworks like them, the graziers like them, all your framework's on the outside. Inside's just a smooth wall. Cattle travel better. And then we've got aluminium-sided sheep crates. We specialise in cattle and sheep, and we've got crates for each occasion. You can convert your sheep crates to cattle, but we don't do that. We've got our special cattle crates.
0: And I can see you packing up to move again, so Bob, I won't hold you up any longer. Thanks for being on the program.
1: Thanks very much, David.
2: Dave Gray there, yes, talking then, this is well over 30 years ago, to Bob Everston, into his trucking business there, and it's part of the archives we have here, which is absolutely fantastic, isn't it? And we've got a lot of that, and on a Thursday morning, we did this a couple of months ago, and we got a few really, some really good feedback from people saying, yes, I remember that individual, or I remember that time, or that place, and as I said, we've got a lot of audio history here, which every now and then, particularly on a Thursday morning, we'll roll it out.
3: This is Andrew Schmidt.
2: Time is 6 minutes. I'm just checking what the time is here. Yeah, it's 6 minutes to 7.
4: History, read all about it.
2: Right, papers. Thursday morning. Sarah, good morning to you.
5: Good morning. Happy Thursday.
2: What's in the papers today?
5: What do you think's in the papers today?
2: No idea.
5: Telstra.
2: Oh, yes.
5: The outage. So it's in every paper. Telstra says its services have been mostly restored after the mobile network suffered a nationwide outage yesterday. 000 calls were affected. Regional trains have affected. The Australian Communication and Media Authority will conduct an investigation into that. So there is still a few little issues this morning, but they're working through that. Bird flu is also in all the papers. So in Western Australia, they have 5 confirmed cases, South Australia 2 and New South Wales 1. So they're looking at bird flu and around Western Australia in particular, because another bird's been found over there, suspected cases. Queensland has recorded the highest number of fatal motorcycle accidents in

0: country for the in the country for the 5 years in a row. New South Wales has a credit history, winning the State of Origin side at Lang Park for just the fourth time in 14 attempts. Now, Nathan Cleary was the star and outperformer for the Blues. He scored two tries as his side was dominant in achieving that 30-12 victory over Queensland. And new data has revealed a 71% drop in heroin-related ambulance call-outs to the Richmond and Abbotsford supervised injecting facility that opened 8 years ago. So there's some stories there, but mostly Telstra and bird flu in all the papers.
1: Yes, certainly caused a few issues, particularly to do with the trains.
0: Interesting with the Indian Pacific, because I called them this morning and they said, oh no, we've tested it, we've done this, we've done that, and we've let it go.
1: Mm-hmm.
0: It's only about one of three trains that was allowed to push along the line.
1: Yes, it certainly caused a few issues. All right, thank you, Sarah. Good morning to Jai, who had to handle all this yesterday from a local perspective. Yes, I think it's probably a day you'll never forget, Jai.
2: Extra, read all about it.
1: Yes, Telstra. As I said earlier, it's amazing how much we rely on technology, and when you take it away, you go, oh, how can we exist? How can we last? How can we live? As I said, always keep a bit of cash in the console of a car. Christina, good morning.
3: Good morning, Andrew.
1: You're not of the cashless society, are you? Do you keep a bit of cash floating around?
3: Oh, I like to. I didn't used to, but it does catch you out every now and then. Mm-hmm. There are, when I was living in Norway, they've pretty much moved to cashless. So if you ever tried to pay with cash, they would be sort of floundering around saying, I can't really process that for you. So.
1: And once technology goes down,
3: then you can't rely on it anymore.
1: If you really, really want to do something, next time you go in, and this is not being nasty, it's just if you go into a hospitality outlet and there's somebody there, say, you know, 18 to early 20 serving, hand them a $50 note and there's like a look of horror on their face. They put gloves on. What's this? What do I do? Call for the supervisor.
3: Mm.
1: Now, local news this morning, it's an interesting mix of stories.
3: Yes, just a bit of a range of stories this morning. We're just having a look at Williama High School. They have started construction there now, so hopefully they'll get along with that quite well, and hopefully that will be completed next year sometime. We also hear about enrollment numbers for Country University Centre Far West, high winter record, temperature record, I should say, for last month.
1: June, yeah.
3: You know, we have a look at the Telstra outage as well. So it's just a bit of a mix of stories this morning.
1: And we talk about the build there at Williama High School now. The build of the new facilities at the Almaravel is nowhere near, probably only 10% of what's happening at the Williama High School. But interesting, I went to the presentation yesterday. 18th September, they'll start the demolition of the old site at the Almaravel.
3: Yes.
1: Council will have the keys to the new site and the new facility 6 weeks later.
3: Well, I mean, don't speak too quickly. You never know what will happen. But it is certainly a different build.
1: Well,
3: change
1: is.
3: Rooms versus an entire school.
1: Well, then there's umpires room, canteen, storerooms, toilets. Yeah. There's a fair bit involved, but 6 weeks.
3: 6 weeks, yeah.
1: Anyway, thank you, Christina.
3: Thank you.
1: And Matt George from the company that's building the new facilities in Almaravel. I spoke to him late yesterday. We'll have that interview for you following the national news. It's 3.4 degrees in the Silver City. The time is 7 o'clock.
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6: This is ABC Broken Hill.

0: US President Donald Trump has met with his Ukrainian counterpart at the NATO summit, offering him a new strategy to counter aerial attacks from Russia. Europe correspondent Mazoe Ford has more.
1: Ukrainian President Volodymyr Zelensky has repeatedly requested more Patriot air defence systems. As he met with his US counterpart on the sidelines of the NATO summit, Donald Trump made him this offer.
2: We're going to give a license to you to make Patriots. That's pretty cool, right? This way you can't complain that we're not giving them enough. I say, make them yourself.
1: President Trump said he hadn't yet told the company who currently makes them, but that it would work out all right. The NATO summit ended with the US president saying there was tremendous unity in the room and praising the alliance for increasing its defence spending. Mazoe Ford, ABC News Ankara.
0: Telstra concedes some customers may still have trouble getting through to 000, but says it's been working overnight to get systems operating as normal. Yesterday's outage resulted in the telco conducting around 300 welfare checks on people who'd failed to reach emergency services, saying six of those needed further assistance. This morning, Telstra says it's reduced the 000 calling error by around 90% and welfare checks remain in place. It's telling customers who can't get through to wait to be connected through a different network or try a different phone. Meanwhile, some regional passenger trains remain paused in New South Wales as the Australian Rail Track Corporation begins a controlled and phased return to operations. Digby Werthmuller reports.
3: Yesterday's Telstra outage meant train drivers couldn't use their onboard 4G radio systems to communicate with control centres, causing some of the New South Wales regional network to grind to a halt. Buses continue to replace trains on the Hunter Line between Newcastle, Maitland, Scone and Dungog, along with parts of the Southern Highlands line and the Sydney to Canberra service. Some services in the state's northwest and north coast have also been suspended. The Australian Rail Track Corporation, which operates several of the state's rail corridors, says testing will continue to ensure their communications network is fully operational before services can resume, which could take some time.
0: The family of a 95-year-old woman from the New South Wales Hunter says the Telstra outage left her personal emergency alarm disabled and she was found collapsed on the floor of her home where she lived alone. The woman's daughter, Lynn, says her mother wasn't hurt but was in a state of distress when she went to check on her yesterday. Lynn has called on authorities to look at ways to ensure there's a fallback solution with those alarms when there's an outage.
4: It could well be in a life and death emergency. Mum wouldn't have been in a position to have rung 000 from where she was. She was pressing her live life alarm to get help without the Telstra or without it piggybacking to another provider to carry that emergency through. It could have been life and death for her.
0: The public broadcasters ABC and SBS will face questions over complaints of bias and anti-Semitism as they appear today at the Royal Commission. Gavin Coote reports.
5: The ABC and SBS's editorial policies and complaints procedures will be under scrutiny, which the Commission says is in response to concerns raised by members of Australia's Jewish community about reporting sentiment and bias. The inquiry will hear evidence from ABC's editorial director Gavin Fang and Ombudsman Fiona Cameron. The SBS's director of audio and language content David Hewer, its director of news and current affairs Amanda Weeks and the SBS Ombudsman Amy Stockwell will also appear as witnesses. Australia's special envoy to combat anti-Semitism Gillian Siegel will return after earlier giving evidence in the first hearing block.
0: Police have charged 11 people with weapons and gang offences following an investigation into shootings in the Illawarra and Western Sydney. Charles Rushforth has more.
6: Police began an investigation after shots were fired at three homes in Kanahooka, Punchbowl and Greenacre in April. This week, officers searched a home in Punchbowl where they allegedly uncovered a safe house containing semi-automatic rifles, drugs and $10,000 in cash. 11 people were arrested and charged with weapons offences and participating in gang activity, including 8 men, 2 women and a 16-year-old boy. They were all refused bail when they faced court yesterday.
0: Rental prices are soaring across the country as vacancy rates for houses and apartments hover around record lows. Business correspondent David Taylor has the details.
7: Australian renters are facing record high rents across all capital cities. Data from property website Domain has revealed a renewed acceleration in rental growth across the capitals, led by Sydney with the strongest quarterly increase in 4 years. Combined capital city house rents

0: increased by $20 over the June quarter, taking annual growth to its strongest pace in almost 2 years. Unit rents rose by a more modest $5, highlighting a growing divergence between the two rental markets. Analysts expect tight rental market conditions to remain for months to come.
1: India's Prime Minister Narendra Modi has kicked off a two-day visit to Australia. Here's Foreign Affairs reporter Stephen Jedgetts.
2: Mr Modi landed in Melbourne last night and will hold annual talks with Prime Minister Anthony Albanese today. The two leaders are set to strike agreements to bolster security and defence cooperation, as well as new arrangements to help increase uranium exports to India. After the meeting, Mr Modi and Mr Albanese will appear at a massive Melbourne Meets Modi event with the Indian-Australian community, which is expected to pull thousands of people, although protesters have also vowed to attend.
1: Nominations for this year's Emmy Awards have been announced, with hit HBO medical drama The Pitt the leading nominee, including with the nod for Best Drama. Nick Parmeter has more.
3: Set in a hospital emergency room in the American city of Pittsburgh, the series has collected 25 nominations overall, 8 of which are for actors in a Best category. South Australian-born actress Shabana Aziz holds one of the lead roles in the show, starring as Dr. Victoria Javadi, an intern navigating the politics of an emergency room. Comedy series Hacks follows close behind with 24 nominations, while Pluribus and Beef also picking up a host of nods. Jason Bateman has landed 4 individual Emmy nominations, 2 for acting and producing DTF St. Louis, and 2 more for acting and directing Black Rabbit.
1: In finance, the Australian share market is expected to open around 50 points lower on the back of another turbulent night internationally. The Dow Jones has slumped over 1%, the S&P 500 has lost 0.25%, but the Nasdaq has bucked the trend up 0.2%. Aussie miners BHP and Rio are both down over 5% on Wall Street. Brent crude has jumped around 7% on the back of the latest escalations in the Middle East to close to $80 a barrel. Gold is 0.8% lower at $4,072 an ounce. The dollar is buying 69.3 US cents. With sport, here's Jared Coote.
4: New South Wales rugby league halfback Nathan Cleary has led the Blues to a stunning State of Origin triumph, with his side claiming the 2026 series after a 30-12 victory in Game 3 at Lang Park. Cleary scored 2 first half tries and slotted a pivotal penalty goal after the break as the Blues claimed just their 4th ever victory in a series decider in Brisbane. Blues coach Laurie Daly says Cleary has nothing left to prove.
5: What he's done has been remarkable, like 4 consecutive premierships. I just don't get why people want to take down champions. He's a champion and he's done some terrific things. And why does he have to do something like he's done for people to go, oh, you know, he's not a bad player.
4: British world number 114, Arthur Ferry, has continued his dream run at Wimbledon, surprising 9th seed Flavio Cabolli 6-4, 7-6, 6-love in the quarterfinals. He will play Alexander Zverev after the second seed thrashed American Taylor Fritz in straight sets. 9th seed Linda Noskova has beaten Belgium's Elise Mertens 6-3, 7-5 in the quarterfinals of the women's draw. She'll play 12th seed Marta Kostyuk, who beat Italian Jasmine Paolini 6-3, 6-2.
1: To the weather, isolated showers in the east and far northwest, scattered along the central and northern coasts and adjacent ranges, dry and mostly sunny elsewhere. In Sydney, partly cloudy this morning with a chance of showers, heading for a top of 18 degrees in the city, 17 in the west. Right now on the coast, it's 10 degrees and it's 12 in Penrith. 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
9: It is indeed 7:10 on a Thursday morning. It's the 9th day of July. Looking out the windows here this morning, a little bit of cloud around, bit of blue sky, not much of a breeze. Similar conditions today and tomorrow, and according to the Bureau of Meteorology, we may see some rain on Saturday evening. Yeah. Couple of interesting news stories today. The Telstra outage yesterday, what a pain. What a pain for so many. And particularly those people trying to ring us or text us or listen to us on the app. There's all sorts of dramas yesterday, but hopefully normal transmission has been resumed today. One would hope so. Anyway, we'll get a bit of an update.

Shift focus from William High School to the Aylmer Oval. The old change rooms there, which include storerooms, umpires' rooms and canteen, will be bowled over in mid-September this year. There was a presentation to council late yesterday. And from the time the bulldozers roll in to knock over those old rooms, it'll be 6 weeks before the new ones are open. 6 weeks, not 6 months. Because the new facilities are being built off-site at Baronga, just outside Mildura, and they truck it up, whack it on-site, plumb it in, and away they go. We're going to hear from Matt George. He's the manager of the general manager of the company that's entrusted with the build. I spoke to him late yesterday. That's in the news as well this morning. Country University Centre is doing great things. It really has. This has been one of the great success stories of Broken Hill since they opened their doors in, what was that, 2018. I remember at the time standing there and the then Deputy Premier, John Barilaro, said, oh, you know, you've got to get X amount of students within 12 months. Well, they've soared past that. And was June warm? Remember all that mild weather? Well, it did break a record, the month of June here in the Far West. Christina will have all the details for us at 7:30. Now, speaking of weather, today, partly cloudy, light winds, Broken Hill, 16, 19 for Wilcannia, 18 for Tipperborough, Whitecliffs, Menindee and Pooncarry, 17 in Ivanhoe and Wentworth, and Yunta, 15. Silver City tomorrow, Friday, partly cloudy, 16. Saturday, very high chance of showers, Saturday evening, 16 degrees on Saturday, 5 millimetres, maybe a few more on Saturday night. Sunday, cloudy 13. Monday, partly cloudy 14. That real winter pattern. Temperature in the city is 4.2. There we go, in a nutshell. We gave the tune teaser a run earlier. Yesterday we had all sorts of problems with the Telstra outages, but I think everybody's back with us today. Father wears his Sunday best. Oh, and by the way, this is the tune teaser for today. Father wears his Sunday best. We've had a reasonable response. I gave a shout out to a few people earlier. Good morning to Bernadette Nichols, Cheryl Kay, the James and Ada. Kerry's up in Port Mac. G'day, Kerry. Cotton Pickin, good morning, Trev. Veronique. Leanne Parker, good morning to you, Nosey. This is it for today. Father wears his Sunday best. Now, the phones are working, but there could still be a few little issues. We're not quite sure. Phone number here, if your phone's gone all haywire, 1300 46 22 22. The text line, 0467 922 783. Had a message from the Silverton Baker. Mobiles in Silverton still aren't working. Can you find out when the service will be restored for calls, please? Question mark. We're onto it. We're onto it, Baker. As soon as we get some information, we shall relay that to you. Mobiles in Silverton. You just keep making the pies, mate. We'll chase up the telcos for you. It's 7:15. Kiwi, Aussie, Kiwi, Aussie. That was the Dragon Group.

0: Dragon, yeah. And the album was called O Zambezi, 1978. They had a nice little run there in the mid-70s. No, Dragon had a string of songs that did very nicely for them. Now, on a Thursday morning, for those of you who don't wake up until after 7, before 7 we always play a bit of an archive piece on a Thursday morning, and today we went back, well over 30 years ago, probably 35, 40. Dave Gray, who used to work here and host the Drive Show, recorded an interview with Bob Everston about his trucking business and his daughters. And we played that piece of audio out of the archives. Sammy says, thank you for playing the Bob Everston interview. It was bloody good. It was, wasn't it?
1: Evenings with Spence Denny.
2: G'day, Andrew.
3: You know, all the line markings, they're not the best. They don't really reflect very well.
2: Another thing I don't understand. Why do they disappear in the rain?
3: I know.
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0: Spence digs deep on all those big stories, the white lines in the rain. It's 20 minutes past 7. Well, we might as well put this bloke on the payroll because just about every couple of weeks, you know, you sort of keep an eye on everything that's happening locally, and we try and bring you all that news, that the go-kart club, which started up a couple of years ago, and when you start something basically once again, or basically from scratch, you think, I wonder how they're going to go with this. Well, it's going gangbusters. Hayden Slattery, I don't know how he finds time in the day between his business and his other interests and pursuits. He's the president of the Broken Hill Kart Club. Hayden, good morning.
4: Morning, Andrew. How are you, mate?
0: Good. You're normally an early start. You're not out on the job yet, are you?
4: No. I was had a slow start this morning, to be honest. I was up at 5 thinking about everything, but not rushing out the door today.
0: Yeah. Now, I've got to ask you, in your business life, you're a painter.
4: Yes.
0: Now, somebody asked me this question the other day, and I wouldn't have a clue. Painting in winter months, is there much difference than painting in the summer months?
4: Definitely. It's a nightmare from a drying perspective. It's a lot of decisions are made not to do, obviously, outside work, and we just focus on inside work this time of year. So, it's definitely a lot slower from a productive side of things.
0: Yeah. I don't know why people ask me these questions. I wouldn't have a clue. Now, tell us about this weekend. What's happening?
4: So, this weekend is the Silver City titles, which is the second year running, of course. So, it's still a two-day event from a racing perspective, but because we've got

0: Approximately, I think we've got 25 interstate visitors. It's actually going to be practice tomorrow, racing Saturday and Sunday. So it is part of what's called the Tri-State Series, which is between Broken Hill, Mildura and the Barossa Go-Kart Clubs. So we've ended up with 67 entries, which I can't wait to say that in the driver's briefing. I think the kids will be all over it. But that's far exceeded the expectations of entries of what we thought we might get for our second year of the Silver City titles. So, yeah, it's been really, really good.
1: Hey, it's interesting. When we talk about events that are held locally that bring people from interstate here, they've got to stay, they've got to sleep, they've got to eat, they've got to fuel up their cars, they've got to do all those wonderful sort of things. 25 interstate visitors. And, I mean, you throw in the support crews and the families, that's a few people Correct. Coming into town.
0: Correct. It sure is. You know, I believe Red Earth, which has helped us with some sponsorships, are completely sold out. There's a lot of go-karters staying there. There's also some other places in town that have experienced bookings because of it. So it does go to show, you know, last year our focus was just on locally, trying to get that program right. But, yeah, it just goes to show if you get it right and you've got the right crew in the right places, anything's possible. The old Broken Hill stigma of no one travels to Broken Hill, Well, yeah, if you can get it right, they will come.
1: Well, Monday's proven that wrong, haven't they?
0: Correct, 100%. Yeah. And there's a lot of people, a couple of them have actually said they're going to drive out on Friday and, you know, go explore the town and stuff, which who knows, they probably might go out there and come back for Monday. So you're 100% right. When you look at the size of that event, old Broken Hill still goes all right.
1: And when you pull all this together, and as you said, 67 entrants so far, I mean, logistically, how does it all work? How does it play out over the weekend?
0: So basically, we start today. Obviously, we've set up. But from a... So Friday lunchtime, the practice starts, which will be... obviously where the drivers will just get their setups ready for the weekend. Saturday morning at 9 o'clock, we get straight into it. So we only do one practice tomorrow morning, and then it's qualifying and then free heat. Saturday is a really big day. It's quite a lot of racing to get through. And then Saturday night, we're just going to put on a barbecue and have bonfire and, you know, have a bit of a social event, which we've already had about 100 people book for that, which is crazy. We probably thought we might get 20, but that's a good thing. And then Sunday is when the important stuff starts to happen. There's only one heat, which will set the grid for the final. And then basically the final is an 8-minute race for every class. And where you finish that final is where you, obviously the trophies are decided on that. And the exciting thing for Broken Hill is it's very, very small track, which, you know, creates its challenges. It's not just like going out, it's like Speedway to a certain extent. You've got to really be focused the whole time because it's not just being in front. You've also got to overtake some slower drivers as you come around.
1: I think it's been a wonderful success. And for the general public, if they want to go out to the track just there on the Menindee Road, the opportunity is there Saturday and Sunday.
0: Yeah, correct. It'll be basically going right up to 4:30 on Saturday afternoon. Yeah, unfortunately going against football, but that's something we couldn't avoid on this occasion. And then Sunday, basically, guest starts back up at 9 o'clock and then we'll hopefully be wrapped up by about 1, 2 o'clock so the interstate visitors can get home.
1: No, look, it's a wonderful thing and it's been one of the great success stories over the last couple of years, Hayden. So well done to you and the committee and everybody that's becoming part of this sport. You're bringing people into town and it's going to create a lot of interest. Good to hear from you. We'll let you go, Hayden. You've got a busy few days ahead.
0: No worries, Andrew. And just quickly, thank you to the ABC for the support. It's really appreciated. Sarah sends me texts on regular occasions, and, I appreciate it.
1: No, it's what we do. Good on you. Hayden Slattery, president of the Broken Hill Kart Club. If you want to go out on Saturday or Sunday and have a look, it's just out on the Menindee Road, over the old railway line. Yes. past Holton Drive, and there's

Just in there on the left, you can't miss it. Yeah. Isn't it great to see, though? As I said, we've said this a few times now that we've spoken to Hayden, they've put a lot of time and effort and work into the track and the sport, and people are getting involved, and it's working. Surprise, surprise. Success, then hard work. Beautiful. It's 7:27. Here's Neil Young to take us to the news.

0: Neil Young. Yeah, it's a piece of music called Cinnamon Girl. Found it in the archives earlier this morning. I thought, well, we'll dust this one off and give it a bit of a play. We're on top of local news. Following that, we are going to follow up one of the news stories coming out of the news, and that is all about the development of Alma Oval. Time in the Hill is 7:30.
1: Construction begins on Williama High School and warm start to winter for the far west. Good morning, Christina Rosengren in Broken Hill with ABC News. Regional rail routes and interstate services across parts of New South Wales remain suspended due to a communication issue caused by yesterday's Telstra outage. Passenger services, including on the Hunter Line and the Southern Highlands Line, will remain suspended until the network is fully operational. The Australian Rail Track Corporation says it is conducting a controlled and phased return to operations. The Indian Pacific is delayed but is one of the services still operating in the network due to arrive into Broken Hill at 9 a.m. Meanwhile, a telecommunications expert says the federal government may need to consider backup options for emergencies in the wake of yesterday's Telstra outage. It affected 000 calls, communication and payment technology across the country. Dr. Paul Gardner-Stephen from Flinders University says the complexity of the 000 system on the 4G and 5G networks is much greater than its 2G predecessor.
2: It is a horribly complicated beast on those networks, so maybe we should actually stand up a fallback 000 service on the old 2G technology, which is actually very cheap per tower to put in place.
1: Residents in Silverton are reporting they still have no mobile phone service, while locals in Broken Hill say there are only some service issues. Construction

0: Well, the new Williama High School has started now that the demolition and site establishment has been completed. The high school has been closed since the start of 2024 after a substantial mold outbreak was discovered. Groundworks have begun for the new school and waste stockpile removal is underway. Member for Barwon, Roy Butler, says the new school is expected to open next year and will deliver modern learning spaces and improved facilities for students, staff and the Broken Hill community. Broken Hill has experienced its highest average temperature for June in recorded history. The Silver City's mean temperature for the month was 13 degrees, up from the previous highest average of 12.2 degrees in 2023. Wilcannia, Ivanhoe, Fowler's Gap and Pooncarry also had their warmest June temperatures on record. Senior climatologist at the Bureau of Meteorology, Simon Granger, says overall the state had its warmest June since 1991.
1: So the state saw unseasonably warm conditions for a lot of the period in the middle of the month, and that contributed to the second warmest June overall.
0: The head of the Country University Centre Far West says its strong enrolment numbers this year reflects the strength of regional education. CUC Far West welcomed 158 students for semester one, with more than 1,100 students attending since it first opened its doors in 2018. Centre manager Ellie Pearson says the centre allows students in regional and remote areas to access higher education without having to leave their community.
2: I think a lot of people like to stay home or have that community connection, already working community, just studying to better their skills or career and looking for other options.
0: A local Barkindji artist says NAIDOC Week grows to be bigger and better every year. This year's theme is 50 Years of Deadly to mark five decades of the festival, which celebrates Aboriginal people and culture. Crystal Evans says there's so much to see and do in the community this week.
3: We've got so many different people and organisations and groups that come together this week. So many different events on, a full calendar, something to do every day, multiple things to do every day. And I think we've seen it grow from strength to strength, and it gets, I think, like bigger every year.
0: The construction of new change rooms for Alma Oval took a step forward yesterday following a presentation to council staff. A Mildura-based company has commenced building the new rooms at their site near Boronga. Company general manager Matt George says installation will only take a matter of weeks, with the completion date expected to be late October this year.
4: It is large, but yeah, appropriate for what it is. These days, to AFL standards, buildings need to be a good size. It fits in well with the current facility on the Elmore Oval there. It's not too big, it's not too small. It's appropriate for the ground, and it'll look great. Won't look out of place.
0: To the weather, heading for a top of 16 and partly cloudy in Broken Hill today. Right now in the Silver City, it's 5.1 degrees. For more local news, go to abc.net.au/Broken Hill. This is ABC News.
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6: Hi, Rachel Mealy here. Should heads roll at Telstra after a nationwide failure of its mobile service?
7: In the mornings, that's the busiest time. That made up almost 50% of our daily work, so we lost a lot of money.
6: I'll ask the Communications Minister, Annika Wells, who's joining the program. Donald Trump sends mixed signals, warning the ceasefire with Iran is over and threatening more strikes. But also, he doesn't think the war will restart. And a rock star welcome being prepared for Narendra Modi as India's Prime Minister arrives with an appetite for Australia's uranium. I hope you'll join me for those stories soon on AM.
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10: Still getting a few people messaging that they're still having a few dramas with their phones. This is Telstra. Now, we heard from the Silverton Baker that he's having a few little issues out there. He's always having a few little issues, a Silverton Baker, but this is to do with his phones in Silverton and Telstra. So we have got some calls in to the telco to say, hey, what's going on? Good news from the Old Bailey. This is Mr. Bailey of Menindee. He's just outside doing some yoga. He does his little stretches in the morning prior to going to work, does Adam. And guess what he saw? Indian Pacific chugging through Menindi on its way to Broken Hill. Usually gets in around about 6:30 in the morning, the IP, but not due into the Silver City until 9 o'clock. But Adam was on his front lawn, bit of frost out there, a bit of ice, he said, but he was squatting down doing his yoga routine, and past it went. How's that? Adam has gone on to say, do you want me to send in photos of me in my lycra? No, Adam, no, thank you. I hope there's a hedge between you and the street. Kitty's going to school. Now, also, tune teaser, a few more on the tune teaser. Good morning to Jenny and Bill Dart, Frank Napoli. G'day, Frank. Vicky and Mark Stanford. Road trip not that far off for the stamp licker, retired and semi-retired truckie. Jono, good morning to you. This half hour, I'm going to play an interview I recorded late yesterday with Matt George, who's the general manager of the company constructing this new facility for Alma Oval. The timeline is, well, timeline is a build on steroids, but they basically build 90% of it off-site. Remember those mobile homes were very popular at one stage? They probably still are now. They practically build this off-site at Baronga, just outside Mildura, truck it up, bang, drop it down, plumb it in, run a few green and red wires and open the doors and away you go. Anyway, we're going to hear from Matt George before 8 o'clock this morning. It's a busy couple of days, isn't it? Here's Sir Roderick Stewart and the Royal Philharmonic Orchestra. You're in my heart, Rod. He likes blondes, doesn't he? He never changes, Rod.

0: Ah, there we go, Rod Stewart. And we've played a bit of music this week where the Royal Philharmonic sort of rolled in and they mix it all together. It's a beautiful sound, isn't it? Wonderful sound. What's the time? It's 17 minutes to 8. Now, there's quite a bit happening on the build front at the moment. The new library, we've all been sort of sneaking down Blend Street or Argent Street, peering through the mesh fences and having a bit of a look. Officially opens tomorrow. We'll have an outside broadcast between 8:30 and 11. 12 noon, the official opening. After that, the library will be open till 6 if you want to go and have a bit of a sticky beak. If you can't make it tomorrow, they'll be open between 10 a.m. and 2 p.m. on Saturday. If you go down tomorrow, there'll be a sausage sizzle. Coffee truck will be there. And as I said, Patrick and Sarah on site on air between 8:30 and 11 tomorrow. So tick that box. In the news, we heard that the site, William R., has been cleared. They believe the new school will be open by 2027, which is it's like a bookmaker saying, look, there's 24 horses in the race and any numbers 1 to 24 can win. When you say 2027, I dare say once they start building on site, it's going to take at least 12 months. But anyway, that's underway. Tick that box. The site for the new fire station on Oxide Street's been cleared. They'll start towards the back end of this year, the build of that new fire station. Tick that box. And the Almer Oval development has been spoken about now for a bit of the last couple of years anyway, and extra funding was sought, and it's now a project valued at over $1 million. And the existing building at Almer Oval, which is the two change rooms, umpire's room, storeroom, canteen, was past its use by date, probably about 1965. Now, it's going to be demolished. I went to a briefing yesterday. A company from Mildura called the Cabin Group have the contract. What they do is they basically construct the new facility off-site. Their yard's down at Baronga, just outside Mildura, and they truck it up, various stages, and put it all together. Now, the time frame on this, from demolition of the existing structure to handing the keys to council to open the new structure, is about 6 weeks. 6 weeks. Two change rooms, umpire's room, disability toilet, canteen, storeroom. The company's general manager is Matt George, and I sat through the presentation late yesterday afternoon. The council staff, the mayor was there, and some user groups as well, and spoke to Matt George post that meeting about their plans for Almer Oval.
1: This is a modular build, which means we fabricate this off-site at our facility down in Baronga, just down on the border there, and we bring up the modules independently and bolt them all together. It's like a big Meccano set, so it's amazing to watch it all happen. I love cranes myself, so it's good to see them drop in, but it happens really, really quickly. You wake up one week and there's a building in your backyard, and we really enjoy that, and the community loves seeing that. So, yeah, look, it's just a great modular build.
0: Council's allocated more money to this project, now sits around just over $1 million. The time frame on this?
1: We're looking to get up here after the end of the football season, so we'd look to start dropping the buildings in sort of mid to late September, and hoping to have it all locked up, ready to go, handed over in sort of mid to late October. So, yeah, like we said before, happens really, really quickly. But fabrication's well underway, the frame's going up, the roof's going on, and, we're nearly there.
0: So what we're saying, from demolition, which I understand a local company will do that for you, from demolition to handing the keys over, you're talking 4 to 5 weeks?
1: Thereabouts, yeah. About 4 or 5 weeks, maybe a little bit more depending how we go, but yeah, very, very fast. It does happen very quickly.
0: And as far as tradesmen are concerned on site?
1: We've got a whole lot of trades at the Cabin Group. There's obviously a whole lot of people. The fabrication off site makes a big difference. You take care of a lot of that. Control conditions undercover, but once you come on site, you obviously have carpenters, electricians, plumbers, all sorts of people putting the building together. But it'll be all systems go for that 5 weeks.
0: It's a fair-sized building.
1: It is large, but yeah, appropriate for what it is. These days to AFL standards, buildings need to be a good size, and all your volunteers that work in the kitchen, they need to be looked after as well. You've got to look after the umpires. We have to say that. The size is right. It fits in well with the current facility on the Almer Oval there. It's not too big, it's not too small, it's appropriate for the ground, and it'll look great, won't look out of place.
0: Just touching on that, then, as you said, the change rooms have to be built to AFL specifications. I noticed that the canteen's going to be much larger, and there'll be an umpire's room, disability toilet in the storeroom as well.
1: Yeah, absolutely. We've got great experience in building these things. There's been a whole of these modular sites, particularly in Mildura, where we've seen, and we've sort of modelled on that because we know it works.
0: And then how many pieces would you bring it up in?
1: I think there's half a dozen pieces coming up on this one. The plans have little red dotted lines, and it is just like a big Lego set, and everyone loves Lego.
0: To go through this whole process, I imagine the pre-planning takes a fair bit to, well, one, know what's under the ground, and two, get that building down.
1: Absolutely. But the team at Broken Hill Council have been fantastic for us. They've been a really easy customer to work with, and so they've done a whole lot of preparatory work for us. We're obviously going through and doing a whole lot of civil tests and other bits and pieces prepare for our footings and the site establishment, but that's pretty core business for us, so we're happy to do that.
0: And the building itself is constructed out of?
1: It's timber frame, metal cladding, there's a whole lot of things, there's a whole lot of colour selections to make. Vinyl floors, bit of carpet, great kitchen facilities, good commercial grade stainless things going in there. So, yeah, look, it's just going to be a great facility.
0: One thing Broken Hill's famous for is its hard rock ground. Have you got any concerns about that?
1: Oh, look, I won't lie. We always have exclusions around when we break ground. If we hit rock, that's an issue. But again, the slab this sits on is really easy to establish. The footings that sits on are really easy to do. We're not too concerned about that, but we're geared up for it.
0: You know, there's people listening this morning when you say from the time the bulldozer arrives to demolition to handing the keys over is going to be, well, say 4 weeks, let's go to six. That's a very short time frame.
1: It is short, but we're committed to that. Council have some really, really strict timeframes on their funding agreements, and we need to meet them for our customer.
0: And you've had experience, so just an example you gave today was Nichols Point.
1: Oh, yeah, look, prior to me coming across to the Cabin Group, I've worked at Council for 20 years in engineering. So we've done numerous modular builds. We know how they work. We're confident because we've seen how they work, and we know where all the pitfalls are and what the challenges are, but we can overcome those quite easily.
0: And you think once this project's finished, there's probably scope for more opportunities in Broken Hill?
1: Oh, look, as I said before, working with Broken Hill Council has been fantastic. We'd love to work with them again, so any opportunity. But there's a lot of private builds up here as well. There's a lot of mining activity. There's lots of opportunities for the Cabin Group up here.
0: Company General Manager Matt George, the Cabin Group from Mildura, in charge of that new structure at Alma Oval, which, as I said, two change rooms, umpire's room, disability toilet, canteen, storeroom. From the time the bulldozers roll in, they're talking around the 18th of September to put the bulldozers through, which is the week after the local grand final. And then it should be all up, ready to roll, hand the keys over by the end of October. Be fascinating to see. Council's also working behind the scenes on a few upgrades to a couple of the other facilities at Alma Oval as well. The oval itself is in an absolutely pristine condition. The playing surface and the council staff do a wonderful job there. The new lights went in about a year and a half ago, and this new facility certainly will bring it up to scratch, giving us our first-class sporting facility here in the Silver City.
2: This is Andrew Schmidt.
0: It's 9 minutes to 8 o'clock.

0: Okay. I put my hand up. I am a bit of a Bob Seger fan. And Peter D sent a text in saying, love Bob Seger's music. Good on you. Thanks, Pete. What about today's tune teaser, though? Do you know this? Father wears his Sunday best. Reasonable response. Father wears his Sunday best. Ah, there we go. Yes, Bomber Keenan knows it. John in Micah Street knows it as well. Does Patrick know it? Good morning, Patrick.
1: Good morning, Andrew. I'll need to listen to it a couple more times, I think.
0: Do you?
1: Yeah, just I'm on the way there, but I don't think I've fully arrived.
0: Okay.
1: Yeah, have an idea.
0: All right, get the grey matter working. You're listening to that interview regarding the Alma Oval facility. Bulldozers come through and knock the existing structure down, and 6 weeks later the new structure's being opened.
1: Yeah, it's intriguing how modern construction works, but a lot of it's built off-site and trucked in.
0: Yeah,
1: and
0: it is.
1: Literally like a big Lego set.
0: Bang.
1: Or Lego, depending if you're from South Australia.
0: Well, sort of like, well, you are.
1: Yeah.
0: You are. All right, now, program today.
1: Yeah, well, we're actually going to be taking a look at the rental market to start off the program, Andrew. It's appearing that in regional New South Wales, prices have increased, and in the capitals as well, but you sort of see that the average regional New South Wales rental price is quite high, but then you take a look at some of the what Broken Hill has, and it's competitive in times. So we'll be hearing from local real estate agent Zeta Bennett. We'll go back over the Telstra network outage, of course, in the first half hour. Telstra conceding that there are some of the customers may still be having trouble as of this morning, which is not too good.
0: Yeah, pain.
1: And also an interesting one. A young diagnosis of early onset Parkinson's has led a man to start a drive, a rally called the Shaky Wheels Rally, which I think is a really intriguing name given it's about driving old cars in this part of the world, and it's got to do with Parkinson's. So a really creative way to raise awareness of Parkinson's disease. So we'll be meeting him very soon after 9 o'clock as well.
0: All right. You've got a full book, as has Christina. Good morning.
2: Good morning, Andrew.
0: Now, we've heard about the Alma, but the Willie Armo school rebuild is starting to speed up.
2: Yeah, it's now coming underway. Construction has started there, so that's good news, and hopefully that can be completed by next year, or in next year, I should say. We're also taking a look at some enrolment numbers for Country University Centre Far West and some Bureau of Meteorology data about June temperature records.
0: Some records were broken in Far West for June.
2: Yes, for the average winter temperature.
0: All right.
2: It's coming up.
0: All right. Good on you. Thank you very much, Christina and Patrick. Now, I have tomorrow off, an extended weekend. I'm taking a leaf out of Patrick's book here this morning. Amy will be hosting breakfast tomorrow morning. And just a reminder, Patrick and Sarah will be broadcasting from that new library between 8:30 and 11 tomorrow. So if you want to call now and say g'day to them. And then the official opening of that library, 12 noon tomorrow, you are invited. Get a snag on the hot plate. 6.1 degrees in the hill, a top today of 16. Plenty coming up on your local ABC.
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6: ABC News with Matt Coleman. The Communications Minister says she is aware of a secondary issue affecting 000 calls for Telstra customers after yesterday's outage. The telco says it's conducted more than 300 welfare checks on people who failed to reach emergency services. Telstra now says it's reduced 000 calling errors by 90% and will continue working to eliminate the issue altogether. Annika Wells says Telstra has been working through the night to resolve the issue.
7: In some instances, calls are going straight to message bank. In some instances, 000 calls were not going through. So working overnight to try and address that, I think it's been, it has been largely resolved, but there are still residual problems.
6: Southeast resident Michelle has told 891 ABC Adelaide her mother lives with dementia and Alzheimer's and had a fall in public yesterday with a bystander trying to call emergency services.
8: Because the phones weren't working, they went to the local community health centre. And the nurses went down and saw Mum, but she wouldn't really allow them to help her either because she was frightened and no one could ring me and talk to me so I could talk to Mum and say, let them look at your mum.
6: Greens Senator Sarah Hanson-Young says the country's telecommunications laws need to be improved. She wants the telco Telstra added to an inquiry that she is leading involving Optus.
9: Companies like Telstra, like Optus, have put profits ahead of public safety, and it's time that that was held to account.
6: Testing is underway on

0: gowns, masks, etc. They're being housed in biosecure spaces on site, so they're not coming into contact with any other animal, and they're getting tested for H5 immediately, and we quarantine them until we get those results. Seabirds, we're treating with similar caution.
1: None of those tests have come back positive, but Western Australia has recorded multiple cases of H5 bird flu in wild birds, while South Australia and New South Wales have also seen cases. The extra measures for not-for-profit rescue groups are necessary and expensive. Dean Huxley is calling on the state government to help.
0: The immediate is just some emergency PPE provisions for the here and now, because we are the only group taking pelagics other than one other wildlife centre, Kenyana Wildlife. And so we are seeing all of the pelagics that are coming in the Perth metro area. So we are burning through our PPE quite fast.
1: And points out not everyone is following official advice to stay away from sick or dead birds and just call the Emergency Animal Disease Hotline.
0: People are still bringing us birds. We've had over 200 birds brought to us in 2 weeks. So people are still handling birds, even though the advice is don't touch them, which is going to create a public health issue.
1: Federation University's Dr. Megan Dewar, a wildlife biologist studying infectious diseases in seabirds, says rescue groups are facing an overwhelming situation.
2: As we come into spring, potentially we'll see more cases, and so we could have large numbers of birds needing care. So they could be quite overwhelmed with care, and of course, if they don't have access to the appropriate personal protective equipment that they need to try and care for these wildlife. There is a lot of work happening with the government, and the government has been running lots of training and online support webinars and things for people in this industry.
1: In a statement, a WA government spokesperson pointed to that training. It also said it's closely working with wildlife rehabilitators to strengthen preparedness for and response to H5 bird flu through guidance, biosecurity support, and the provision of personal protective equipment.
3: Isabel Musali. In finance, oil prices have risen and markets worldwide have dropped in shaky trading after President Trump declared the temporary truce in the war with Iran is over. The global benchmark Brent crude is trading around $78.56 a barrel after climbing more than 5%. On Wall Street, the Dow Jones Industrial Average has lost more than 1%, and the Aussie dollar is also higher. It's buying 69.3 US cents. That's AM. I'm Rachel Mealy. It's 8:30.
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7: And good morning to you on this Thursday, the 9th of July. And what is ahead this next 2.5 hours? Well, a pretty chock-a-block program as we dive into the Telstra outage, the nationwide outage that occurred yesterday. And we understand as we go to air this morning, there are still some bits of patchy services and residents reporting in Silverton that it is still down out in that part of the world. Be sure to keep listening to ABC Broken Hill across the morning as we keep you updated with all the latest information when it comes to the nationwide Telstra outage. And we have some more information and a bit of a recap of what occurred yesterday in the first half hour of this program. Outside of nationwide news like that, we look at the region of New South Wales, the regional part in the rental market. Prices are going up still. While we talk about auction clearance rates in the capital cities going down, the rental market still seems to be a little bit pricey. Driven by supply and demand, of course, but we'll have a bit of a check-in with a local real estate agent. If you're a landlord yourself, you may be witnessing this right at the very coalface. Or if you're curious about the rental market and you want to invest, is now the right time? We will find out. And a little bit later on, we're actually going to be looking into the Country University Centre in Broken Hill. Now, you may be aware of what this is. It's on Crystal Street. If you want to upskill yourself, study something through a university, but maybe you're hesitant about having to do it at distance or maybe even leave the city as a part of the younger generation, well, that's what the CUC is there to do. And since it opened back in 2018, gee whiz, it's been one of the greatest performing centres in the history of CUCs. We're going to be hearing from the centre manager and maybe just how you, or maybe someone in your family or friend,

0: utilize their space to learn something and, I don't know, maybe do a career change or follow a passion. We'll find out more about how it all works and how you can utilize the space soon. Let's see what's making local news before we set off today. Christina Rosengren, good morning.
1: Good morning, Patrick. Making local news. Construction of the new Williama High School has started now that the demolition and site establishment has been completed. The high school has been closed since the start of 2024 after a substantial mould outbreak was discovered. Groundworks have begun for the new school and waste stockpile removal is underway. Member for Barwon Roy Butler says the new school is expected to open next year and will deliver modern learning spaces and improved facilities for students, staff and the Broken Hill community. The head of the Country University Centre Far West says its strong enrolment numbers this year reflects the strength of regional education. CUC Far West welcomed 158 students for semester one, with more than 1,100 students attending since it first opened its doors in 2018. Centre manager Ellie Pearson says the centre allows students in regional and remote areas to access higher education without having to leave their community.
2: I think a lot of people like to stay home or have that community connection, already working community, just studying to better their skills or career and looking for other options.
1: Broken Hill has experienced its highest average temperature for June in recorded history. The Silver City's mean temperature for the month was 13 degrees, up from the previous highest average of 12.2 degrees in 2023. Wilcannia, Ivanhoe, Fowler's Gap and Pooncarry also had their warmest June temperatures on record. Senior climatologist at the Bureau of Meteorology, Simon Granger, says overall the state had its warmest June since 1991.
3: So the state saw unseasonably warm conditions for a lot of the period in the middle of the month, and that contributed to the second warmest June overall.
1: The construction of new change rooms for Alma Oval took a step forward yesterday following a presentation to council staff. A Mildura-based company has commenced building the new rooms at their site near Baronga. The existing Alma Oval structure will be demolished in mid-September, with the modules arriving on site by the end of that month. Company General Manager Matt George says installation will only take a matter of weeks, with the completion date expected to be late October this year.
4: It is large, but yeah, appropriate for what it is. These days, to AFL standards, buildings need to be a good size. It fits in well with the current facility on the Alma Oval there. It's not too big, it's not too small. It's appropriate for the ground, and it'll look great. Won't look out of place.
1: And Patrick, that's what's making local news.
0: Thank you very much, Christina Rosengren. Not too big, not too small. Sounds like it's just right in the middle there. Goldilocks. 6.1 degrees it is currently in Broken Hill. 16 is the forecast top today. There was a bit of a chance of a shower this morning, but that seems to be a bit changed up by the Bureau. More heading into tomorrow, a chance of a shower for Broken Hill. 15 degrees at Yunta, 17 the forecast top for Wentworth and in Ivanhoe. You can expect 18 if you're around Wycliffe's Menindee, Tibberburra and Pooncarry today. And Wilcannia is 19 degrees.
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6: I'm Stephen Page. I'm a Mundanjali Noonuckle man from southeast Queensland. This year's theme for NAIDOC Week is 50 Years of Deadly. I'm a man of optimism, and that's why I use storytelling, and that's why I love being in the arts, and I bless the spirit God for putting me there because, you know, being in that position and 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I just reflect. I can reflect all the great moments in life, all those great pushes from our cultural leaders before us and the stance that they have made to maintain our existence in this landscape. Happy NAIDOC Week, all my brothers and sisters.
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0: And Patrick Reinke here with you on ABC Broken Hill this morning. On social media, you will find all the events to celebrate NAIDOC Week in Broken Hill well and truly underway right now as we sit on Thursday the 9th of July. Just before we go to our first story about the rental market, the major Telstra outage continues to impact the Australian Rail Track Corporation's National Train Communications System. As Telstra addresses the underlying telecommunications issues and communications performance improves, rail services are progressively returning to operation across affected networks following confirmation that safety-critical communications can be reliably established. The Indian Pacific has made it along the line and will be in Broken Hill at 9 o'clock. And of course, keep it tuned to your local ABC as we keep you informed of all that's been going on when the nationwide outage of Telstra hit yesterday. Continuing coverage today as well. Now let's turn our eyes into the property market, real estate. Because according to a Real Estate Market Insight report, rent prices in regional New South Wales have continued to rise over the June quarter. But is that the case in Broken Hill? Zita Bennett is a local real estate agent. Zita, good morning.
8: Morning, Patrick.
0: Now, have you had a chance to have a chat to your property manager team and get a bit of a briefing from them? How is the market looking locally?
8: Yeah, look, we certainly do chat very regularly. So, look, rental market's still quite busy, and there's certainly, you know, plentiful supply of rentals this time of year. I think with the cold, people are sometimes reluctant to move. But yeah, look, our average rental price is around $370 a week here in Broken Hill. So that's sort of up, you know, sort of over the last few years, and I think it's about a 5.5% increase over the past 12 months.
0: I flash back to my first arrival out here to Broken Hill in 2015, Zita, when I was renting a home for, I think, $200 per week. And I think you'd be hard-pressed to find a small unit that's furnished for $200 per week these days.
8: Definitely, you know, and that's the thing, you know, a unit or a flat, the average rental markets, you know, rental prices around the $250 a week, and that would be unfurnished. So certainly our market is moving well, and, you know, we always have represented a very good market for investors with strong rental returns, and that's certainly continuing.
0: And looking at the report, one of the key findings stipulated that regional New South Wales median rent prices grew 1.7% over the June quarter to reach $610 per week. Now, that is encompassing regional New South Wales as a whole, and Lord knows what that does play into. But when you compare the average of $370 per week for Broken Hill, $610 per week would probably rent you a mansion out here.
8: Definitely. So, and we certainly have properties in that price bracket, yeah. But obviously there are a little fewer on the ground. So, but you know, there certainly is good turnover and there's good demand from tenants, with, you know, with steady applications coming through. And, you know, I guess we're fortunate in Broken Hill to have, you know, sort of we've got that regular stream of people that have moved to the city for work. So, you know, that certainly is a large part of the rental market demand.
0: Well, yeah, it begs me to ask the next question is, do you still see the companies that come out and rent a home at $600 per week for multiple work crews, or even a company rent a couple of homes out for a 6 month to 12 month period? Is that still ensconced with the regular renter moving out here for the first time, or someone changing houses regularly?
8: Look, we usually find that companies are less likely to rent the property. It's more the individual employees coming out with work contracts, whether it be the hospital or whatever. We certainly haven't had in the past, you know, whether it be a mining company or a, you know, civil construction or something like that. If there's projects in the market, then of course, you know, you will have companies renting, but that's all always very, you know, dependent on local investment in the, you know, sort of in development in the town. So things like, obviously, with the Williama rebuild and things like that. Certainly, I think we'll see over the coming months some demand for housing from that sector when they're in the construction phase.
0: So assets like that, for instance, the new netball courts, the new library, it may even heck upgrades to the Aymer Oval change rooms. Are those bigger projects like that? Do they actually plus subtle contributing role to the appeal of moving to Broken Hill for work and thus increasing demand in the rental market?
8: Yeah, look, sometimes it's hard to know, you know, why people are moving and you know, then obviously on their applications, which we're quite thorough with, yeah. You know, they need to provide their employment history and what they're doing. So obviously you sort of go, oh, okay, they're coming out to help with that construction or whatever. But, you know, it usually tends to be the individuals renting rather than the companies.
0: It's 19 minutes to 9. I'm speaking with local real estate agent Zita Bennett on ABC Broken Hill this morning. And Zita, we're referencing this market insight report and talking about rental prices across regional New South Wales. Do you tend to put much stock into these reports and looking at median and average rental prices, or are you more sort of your local knowledge and speaking with your local team rather than comparing it to other parts of the state?
8: Oh, look, it's always good to know what the report

0: the same, but you know, to be honest, we're a fairly active part of the market, and you know, we're here touching and feeling the stock and you know, getting to know comparable rentals and so forth. So it really does become our experience in the marketplace that is most important.
1: Touching and feeling, hopefully not physically, though. That'd be a bit weird to say.
0: No, sorry, Patrick.
1: Touching a home, you
0: Gotta be
1: get
0: careful what I say to you, don't I?
1: the vibe of the thing. So Zeta, what about in the buying market then? If rental prices are maybe on the average around 370 per week for Broken Hill, you did say that this still attracts a good investor market. How are things going during the winter months? Still relatively good activity?
0: Yeah, so sales market has been active for quite a few years now, and you know, we've sort of seen a good growth in the last 12 months as well. So the average sale price, or you know, sort of average priced home now is around the, you know, 245 to 250 mark. And you know, according to the stats, it's about a 24% increase over the last 12 months. I'd probably caution that a little bit, but no, look, certainly good activity, and you know, I guess it does remain to be seen with the investor market where it goes in terms of the government budget, you know, announcements, you know, recently, plus rental reforms. It really is making it a lot harder and less attractive for investors, even though the government are meant to be fixing a housing shortage. You know, certainly things like you know, limiting self-managed super funds now being able to borrow against a residential investment. That's something we see a lot of in our local market. Self-managed super funds, you know, are buying in as investors. And you know, most of them do get a loan, whereas now they cannot. So that's something that I'm certainly watching closely to see whether that's going to upset our market. But in general, there's plenty of demand, and we haven't seen those effects yet.
1: We have seen in the news recently more to the capital cities about auction clearance rates being reduced to, I think it was pre-pandemic levels from what I remember. In terms of auctions out here, Zeta, how are you seeing things in your auctioneer team? Are you still selling them under the hammer?
0: Yeah, look, we certainly are, and that's the thing. You know, the headlines are screaming about, you know, Sydney and Melbourne, those markets that are, you know, quite inflated. There's not much of a margin to be able to, you know, sort of, support themselves in those spikes. So definitely they're struggling. Our auction clearance rates are still really quite high. We're sort of around that sort of 80 to, you know, 85%. So I've had auctions last weekend. We've got auctions this weekend. We do them most weekends, and they're still performing very well. Broken Hill's, you know, I guess more of an affordable price bracket, so we're a little more insulated from those big peaks and troughs. But you know, the government certainly have made some changes of late, so it'll be interesting to see, you know, how much of an impact we get from it. Whereas, of course, the cities, you know, with higher price markets, they're definitely feeling it. It's quite a concern.
1: And when you work with vendors and chat to them and maybe appraise their property, do you recommend auctions more, or do they actually approach and say, hey, I'd love to go to an auction with this one, or maybe I'd like to go with private treaty? Do you find it's a bit of a mixed bag of conversations?
0: Oh, look, definitely a mixed bag. We like to give our vendors, you know, sort of the option to choose which method they feel most comfortable with. But you know, more and more auction is becoming a very favourable method, for the advantages to our vendors. So most of our vendors are more than happy to jump onto the auction, you know, campaign. And yeah, look, it brings very good results. But you know, people are individual, and they can certainly choose private treaty, which again works very well.
1: Always intriguing to catch up with yourself and get the market update. Thank you, Zeta.
0: Thanks, Patrick.
1: That's Zeta Bennett, local real estate agent, speaking there. Off the back of, well, a recent market insight report looking at rental prices, detailing them in regional New South Wales, that they have continued to rise over the June quarter. One of the key findings indicates that regional New South Wales median rent prices are averaging around 610 per week. But here in Broken Hill, interesting to hear from Zeta, around 370 per week is the average in this part of the state. Are you an investor yourself? Are you a renter? How are you going with all these new regulations coming in? Are you excited about it, or what your thoughts are? 0467 922 783 is the text line. Next on your ABC, we recap Telstra's nationwide outage from yesterday, which is still causing some patchy service this morning.
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1: You're listening to ABC Broken Hill. Patrick Reinke here with you this morning. And Telstra concedes

0: Some customers may still have trouble getting through to 000, but says it has been working overnight to get systems operating as normal. Yesterday's outage resulted in the telco conducting around 300 welfare checks on people who failed to reach emergency services, saying six of those needed further assistance. This morning, Telstra says it has reduced the 000 calling error by around 90% and that welfare checks remain in place. It is advising customers who can't get through to wait to be connected through a different network or to try a different phone. Chief Financial Officer Michael Ackland spoke yesterday and says he doesn't have an exact number on how many customers have been affected.
1: So customers who are having trouble making a call, I encourage you to try again. And depending on how the call is routed through the network, it may connect successfully on another attempt, and people are seeing that occur. If you're at home or in the office and you have access to Wi-Fi, we encourage you to use that. If you are connected to Wi-Fi, services such as WhatsApp messaging or Teams or Facebook or FaceTime should continue and will continue to work as normal. Moving to 000 calls. So 000 calls follow a different settings in our network, and therefore they were not impacted in the same way. We have seen a small number of reports that we are investigating, and as part of our standard process, which has been operating through the night and through this morning, we conduct welfare checks when any call to 000 fails, and we've been doing this. We do ask customers not to test and try out 000 unless you need 000. We don't yet know the root cause. We are investigating that urgently, and we'll provide updates as soon as we get more information about the root cause. We know that customers across the whole community rely on our connectivity, and this network challenge has caused many issues and it's been a big disruption to many people's days, and we apologise for that. Our teams are working right now as quickly as possible to get things back online, and we will share updates with you as we have them. So thank you so much for your patience, and we'll go to some questions.
2: Where are these nodes located?
1: So they're located in Melbourne and Sydney, largely, and we have restored a number of them, and there is further restoration to occur.
2: And what does a node look like?
1: That's a great question. Think of it as a form of server that is updating other parts of the network.
3: So is it essentially a server box in a data centre?
1: It will be in a data centre isolated one building. We know where the issue is, and the teams are moving at restoring them. We don't yet know what the root cause was. There's multiple Telstra data centres in multiple locations, but we understand where they are, and those are being restored now.
2: Mike, is there any suggestion of malicious activity?
1: At this stage, we have nothing to indicate malicious activity, and we've been in contact with all regulators and government agencies to that effect, but we continue to investigate, we continue to remain curious and explore every avenue, but we have nothing on that.
2: You said at the start it was a time issue. It's like essentially a broken clock.
1: Well, you can imagine that lots of computer systems, they have to synchronise time. It's one of the ways that you authenticate what's going on in the network, and the time synchronisation in those nodes wasn't working as it should. So it has been intermittent, but it has been national. So it doesn't matter where you're located. It is not around a particular state. It's not about regional or metro. It could impact any call that's been routed through, and it was intermittent.
0: That was Telstra's Chief Financial Officer Michael Ackland speaking there yesterday. Paul Budd is an independent telecommunications consultant, and he says it's likely the federal government and or the regulator will have to act. He says he believes the government will need to look again at a universal service obligation, and someone will have to pay for an upgrade to make sure this does not happen again. He says Australia, all over the country, have been heavily reliant on connectivity and phone and internet services, and this sort of outage is alarming.
4: Because, you know, telecommunications is so critical in our society and our economy. So it affects, it's totally different from just missing a telephone call. You know, your data doesn't work, you can't pay. You know, we even see the train system fails. you know, this is massive. This is clearly an indication how important our system, telecommunication system, is. And apparently we don't have enough resilience to ensure that these sort of things don't happen.
5: Yeah, it's disturbing, and it affected, you know, telecommunications and transport as well across a number of states.
4: Yes, the network is so concentrated because it's efficient, it's cost-effective. So therefore, you know, a fault anywhere in the network can affect anybody anywhere in Australia. If you have a more resilient network, you know, that has, you know, call it borders around it, you know, then you could have something. If something happens in Sydney, it only happens in Sydney. If it happens in Melbourne, etc. But in this situation, everything is so interconnected that, yeah, basically the whole network, in the whole nation can go down in a situation like this.
5: Do we know what's caused it? Would it be sabotage? Should it just a mistake? Do we know?
4: No, it doesn't look like it's sabotage. You never know, of course, but it doesn't look like. And Telstra has indicated, you know, it has to do something with the synchronization of the network. And that is the timing. It's, you know, everything in the network depends on timing. And therefore, if the timing is out of order, then, you know, you get problems across the network. And, you know, that how it happened, it looks like because it's software, it's in the cloud and things like that, you know, then it looks like either something happens in the software or there's a human error in updating something, etc. That has been the case in previous outages as well. So I'm looking at that. But once again, we don't know. It's guessing.
5: And what do you think the government should do about it? I mean, it is very concerning.
4: Yeah, you know, we should move from, you know, a reliable network to a resilient network. You know, we need to have policies about how resilient does the network have to be. And the problem, of course, is, you know, that costs money. You know, that if the network has to be more resilient, then, you know, you really have to start looking at extra money to be included in the network to build that resilience. And I think that is the major issue. But resilience is now so becoming so important that we do have to address it. We do need policies that ensure that the network, keeps running.
5: We've seen Optus have its fair share of problems, more than its fair share of problems, and that's been, you know, that was a huge issue. But the bedrock of the system is Telstra. That must be additionally concerning.
4: Absolutely. You know, Telstra network is even bigger than the Optus network. But it also shows it has nothing to do with Optus or Telstra. You know, it is inherent, and Vodafone also had its problems. So, you know, it is the network structure, the way that it's set up. It's not necessarily an individual company's issue. The overall issue in all of these outages that we've seen is there's not enough resilience in the network.
5: And, of course, obviously, you know, for country listeners, people in the bush, they absolutely rely on telecommunications, and, you know, to see it out for many, many hours is an extra concern for them.
4: Yeah, it is basically not acceptable. You know, it happens, so, you know, it happens so often. And yeah, it's, you know, in the end, of course, we rely so much on telecommunications. We need to start looking at it as a national utility, and as a national utility, you know, we might need other policies than just treating this as for-profit organizations, you know, that, you know, the main goal, of course, is to make profit. Very understandable. But at the same time, you know, there is, on the other side, how important is the national resilience, you know, from an economic and society point of view. So we need to find a way on how to balance that, yeah, and how do we solve that.
5: And it's a national security issue as well. And, you know, connectivity is so important for a whole range of things. And, you know, and the OOO network.
4: Yeah, OOO apparently is working. So there's still a couple of issues, I understand, that Telstra is looking into. But it looks like, in general, the 000 network, you know, that is the situation, that these calls automatically go to Optus and Vodafone.
5: Well, we'll have to wait and see. And you think maybe some more regulation, more laws, some change to a universal service obligation?
4: Absolutely. You know, it's a policy.
5: For everyone.
4: We need to start looking at that end. You know, what can we do? And then you have to find out, okay, you know, how do we solve it? Who has to pay for it? But, you know, it is something that at that level needs to be looked at and judged.
0: Sounds like that might be the start of a bigger conversation. That's Paul Budd, an independent telecommunications consultant, and you can read more about the outages and, importantly, the updates at abc.net.au/news. 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It's 3 minutes to 9.

0: The wonderful Sam Cooke and Wonderful World. What a wonderful song. Getting close to the news after 9 o'clock does hit, and I'm back with you. We're actually heading over to the Country University Centre in Broken Hill to see how things have been going at the end of semester one, and if you are looking to maybe upskill yourself, study a new course, maybe make a career change, and you're worried about having to study away or do it at distance, well, you may want to be listening after nine. Or if you have someone, a younger person in your life about to graduate high school or lacking a bit of direction in life, be listening. Also, raising awareness of Parkinson's disease through a charity car rally called the Shaky Wheels Drive, which is just a cracking name. Let's get you off to the news. It's 9 o'clock.
1: Rhiannon Solomon Marin with ABC News. The US military says its latest attacks on Iran are degrading Tehran's ability to threaten freedom of navigation in the Strait of Hormuz. Iranian media is reporting explosions have been heard across the country's south, and shrapnel from the American strikes has hit a hospital in the city of Chabahar. Military sources have also told state media the Iranian armed forces will launch a massive attack on US bases in the region in response. The former head of US Central Command, Joseph Votel, says Iran wants long-term control over the strait.
2: I think one of the big takeaways from just this recent, most recent flare-up, I think, is the recognition that Iran is, at least in my estimation, is pursuing some type of permanent sovereign control over the Straits of Hormuz and not just deterrence.
1: The communications minister says she's aware of a secondary issue affecting 000 calls for Telstra customers following yesterday's outage. The telco says it's reduced 000 calling errors from the secondary issue by 90% and will continue working to eliminate the problem entirely. Annika Wells says Telstra has been working through the night to resolve it.
3: In some instances, calls are going straight to message bank. In some instances, 000 calls were not going through. So working overnight to try and address that, I think it has been largely resolved, but there are still residual problems.
1: Transport officials say some New South Wales rail lines are likely to reopen later this morning, but other disruptions may continue for some time. Yesterday's Telstra outage brought down communications on some regional and intercity services. Buses are replacing trains on the Hunter Line between Newcastle, Maitland, Scone and Dungog, along with the Southern Highlands Line between Campbelltown, Mossvale and Goulburn. Matt Longland from Sydney Trains says both those lines should be operational shortly.
4: The regional rail services will take longer. That's because they're much longer trips and we need to get trains repositioned in the

0: right locations to service those passengers who've got booked services. So we do expect for the regional rail network, for those longer trips, the impacts will continue throughout the day today.
1: 11 people have been charged after military-grade semi-automatic firearms were seized by police from a gang's safe house in Sydney's west. Ethan Ricks has the details.
2: Detectives tasked with bringing down organised criminal syndicates began investigating three public place shootings in the state in April this year. After 3 months of inquiries, officers raided an alleged safe house linked to the shootings in Punchbowl yesterday. Inside, police say they found three military automatic self-loading rifles, two semi-automatic firearms, drugs, $10,000 in cash and 53 mobile phones. 11 people, including 8 men, 2 women and a 16-year-old boy were arrested at the address and charged with multiple offences.
1: Sydney renters are being stung the most for rent increases across the nation, with tenants in some suburbs facing rises of up to 40%. New figures show the city has led the nation in recording its biggest quarterly jump in rents in 4 years. Houses are up $50, with people paying $850 a week on average, while units have risen by $30 to a record $780 a week. Domain's chief residential economist Nicola Powell says in some areas, rent rises were even more steep.
3: Areas like Abbotsford have seen a 41% increase in house rents. Milperra over in Bankstown has seen a 29% increase. Dover Heights, Concord West, North Bondi, Forest Lodge, all of these areas have seen in excess of a 20% increase in asking rent.
1: In the NRL, New South Wales has created history in State of Origin, winning a series decider in Brisbane for just the fourth time in 14 attempts. Nathan Cleary was the standout performer for the Blues, scoring 2 tries as his side was dominant in achieving a 30-12 victory over Queensland. Bradman Best, Hudson Young and Cameron Murray also crossed for New South Wales as the Maroons were restricted to 3 unconverted tries. Best has told ABC Sport his team won the big moments in Brisbane.
4: We knew coming up here, it's always going to be a tough ask. You know, teams don't really win up here. So, you know, our attitude was turn up, just stay present, win the moments. And big game players, Cleary stepped up. He owned it tonight. So, yeah, it was just so good to win.
1: To the weather, isolated showers in the east and far northwest, scattered along the central and northern coasts and adjacent ranges, dry and mostly sunny elsewhere. In Sydney, partly cloudy this morning with the chance of showers, heading for a top of 18 in the city. 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
8: It was an intriguing battle, the State of Origin decider, and we'll have a bit of a highlights package of it on your local ABC this morning if you did not happen to catch the game last night. Yes, New South Wales, full credit to them. They were present. They focused on one player at a time. Full credit to the boys, all those stock standard remarks, but they did really a great job. A good game to watch as well. We'll have the highlights package. That's later on in the program. Very soon, actually. We didn't get a chance yesterday to catch up with the crime manager for the Barrier Police District. The nationwide Telstra outage playing a role in that. And, of course, we are keeping you up to date with all the latest information when it comes to Telstra working to get things back online. We understand residents out in Silverton are still having a hard time connecting. There's still some patchy service. Keep it tuned here all the way through to 11 o'clock, and also on the ABC Broken Hill Facebook page for any other breaking news updates, of course. We're going to see what's been happening in the world of, well, the BPD when we catch up with Mr. Sipple very soon, Detective Inspector Matt Sipple. And if you are looking to maybe want to study something, pursue a different career change, or maybe you have a high schooler in your life who's about to enter the workforce and not too sure what they want to do. Do they want to head away and study? There's maybe a potential financial strain to do that, send them away for an extended period of time. Well, did you know that right in your own city of Broken Hill, you can study from distance, full-fledged, through your university of your choosing? It's called the Country University Centre. We're going to be heading there very soon to check in with the centre manager on how the first semester has been and all that's available to you if you register and walk through the door. Yes, no study is off limits, and no one is off limits. There's no age restrictions there. So looking forward

0: to heading by, and looking forward to getting on the road as well with the Shaky Wheels Rally. You're going to meet a man who was diagnosed with young onset Parkinson's at the age of 40 and has turned it into a positive story through this big rally that he's got organised. It's called the Shaky Wheels Rally, which is just a cracking name and a reference to Parkinson's and the nature of driving old vehicles across the outback. We're going to hear the story and maybe how you can look into doing it yourself the next time it comes around. The tune teaser today is right here. Have a listen to this one. Father wears his Sunday best. Do you know the name of the group behind it? The name of the song? Father wears his Sunday best. If you do, and all things are going well in the connectivity space in your life, 1300 46 22 22, you can give us a call, or you can send a text message, 0467 922 783. Many of you have been getting it right this morning, which is terrific to see, but more than happy to give you the shout out and put your name onto the list. And remember, we do draw the winner of our Tune Teaser prize pack closer to 11 o'clock tomorrow morning. So get a Tune Teaser right, you're in the running.
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2: Yeah, my name's Victor Stevenson. I'm a Takalaka descendant from far north Queensland and in Australia here. Well, the theme, 50 Years of Deadly, I guess it's our current footprint, right? In the last 50 years. Obviously, it goes back way more than that. For thousands of years and what Aboriginal people have achieved on this continent, you know, one thing is living on it for thousands of years without destroying it. NAIDOC to me is obviously, you know, celebrating Aboriginal culture in this country. Seeing everyone come together, celebrate who they are, their connections to the land, reconnect with each other, all the families reconnecting with each other. That's really important. But also showcasing that to the broader community too. But it really is about a celebration to acknowledge, you know, the First Peoples and the struggles and where we are today, and that it's a positive future. Happy NAIDOC Week out there for everybody, no matter who you are. It's a beautiful week to celebrate.
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0: 50 years of deadly indeed. Looking back on the past, looking at the current and casting our eyes to the future as well. Be sure to take part in one of the many celebratory events for NAIDOC Week being held in Broken Hill. Just hop on social media and search NAIDOC Week and I'm sure you'll find a big list of all that is occurring. Still plenty more to see and to do this week. Current temperature in Broken Hill is 9.4 degrees, partly cloudy today with a top of 16. 19 in Wilcannia, 18 expected for Whitecliffs, Menindee and in Tipperborough, 17 for Ivanhoe and in Wentworth with 15 degrees in Yunta, 18 as well for Pern Carey. Shortly, we're going to catch up with Detective Inspector Matt Sipple from the Barrier Police District as we take a look back on Friday night and an alleged police pursuit that occurred and someone facing a raft of charges.

0: That's Lips Incorporated and Funky Town, the American disco and funk group from Minneapolis, formed back in 1979. And disco and funk, well, given its modern standings, would hate to see the share price of Lips Incorporated. It's 14 minutes past nine. You're listening to ABC Broken Hill. Patrick Reinke here with you. And it's time now to check in with how things are going across the Barrier Police District, and actually cast our eyes back to Friday night. Detective Inspector Matt Sybil is the Crime Manager of the BPD. Mr. Sybil, good morning.
1: Morning, Patrick. How are you?
0: Good, thank you. What occurred on Friday night?
1: Yeah, we spoke about a shoot that happened on Tuesday. We had another one actually Friday night, concerningly. But I spoke about some hoon activity that we put out on our iWatch, which we got some really good feedback about. And I spoke about running police paying particular attention to that, or running an operation, which we did Friday night. And during that operation, police detected a blue Holden Cruise that was bearing Victorian number plates, driving erratically, that actually evaded police in the Dove Street area, and a short time later that driver engaged police in a short pursuit. The vehicle was actually lost at that time, but police continued the operation, located the same vehicle in the North Broken Hill area a short time later, now bearing New South Wales plates. Deliberate acts to try and avoid police, but still remain out and about. A second pursuit was initiated, which lasted for a period of time, with the vehicle travelling up the Silver City Highway, and then returned back down an unsealed area around Nine Mile Road. Road spikes were deployed. The vehicle continued back into Broken Hill, but after being spiked, the mechanical failure eventually kicked in, and police were able to catch up with the vehicle in Morgan Street. The driver ran from the vehicle but was arrested for a short pursuit. So to no avail. After all of that, police have arrested a 33-year-old male, and due to the amount of offences that have been detected over that time, was charged with 22 offences all in total, and that person now finds himself at the correctional centre, and we'll go to court in relation to that. So again, I've spoken about it. It's completely frustrating, but again, for absolutely nothing, this person now sits in the correctional centre and will go before the court.
0: So the nature of those 22 offences, can you share with me some of them?
1: Yeah, all driving-related offences. Obviously, engage in the pursuit, the most serious of charges, and then, which I just failed to mention, actually, when police did catch up with him, he punched one of our officers in the face, which, again, I can't believe I forgot to mention that as I was going through that. So, as you can probably hear in my voice, completely frustrating, but he's been charged with everything, and we'll put that brief evidence before the court.
0: And the officer allegedly assaulted, okay?
1: Yeah, no injuries, which was pleasing, but all captured by our recordings, our body-worn videos, and that'll all go before the court.
0: And just going to the pursuit we talked about earlier in the week as well, Mr. Sybil, the younger kids and the call for more information, I understand, has the driver now been arrested?
1: Yeah, that's correct. Just an update in relation to that. I jumped on there. Obviously, a lot of people heard the police operation, the sirens and things that we spoke about on Tuesday morning, and those things went out. And I think I said at the time, police continue to make inquiries, which we did right through that morning. Police have arrested and charged two more young persons. That's four in total. Three out of that

0: will go before the court, including the driver. They'll all go before the children's court. What I will say, I was encouraged by the support of the parents in this matter, which was one thing. So I really hope that I never have to hear the names of those young people involved in this, and they can be diverted away from any criminal activity. So supporting in that regard, but we won't shy away that they need to be held to account, for the risk involved, especially to themselves, these young people. We see those other incidents that I speak about on Tuesday around the country, where they post these things on social media and things like that, and the risk involved to themselves, let alone everyone else. And I'll point out too that the victim, the cost involved, the financial, let alone, the stress and things of losing that vehicle or having that stolen. So they need to be held to account, but very encouraging, the support of the parents to at least have the matter taken where it is, and those young people go before the court.
1: And do we know how old these four young people were?
0: Yeah, they range from 13, 14 years old, so quite concerning.
1: Yeah, lucky they didn't kill themselves.
0: And that's right, and that's the risk, and that's not just spoken about, for the sake of it. That is absolute serious risk involved in that, in so many incidents that I'm aware of myself and been to, let alone what we see on other news programs and things like that. And they're local people that are from around our Barrier PD, down south as well, involved in very serious motor vehicle accidents and things as a result of this type of behaviour. So those young people go the court, and again, hopefully there is some encouragement there and diverted away from any further criminal activity, certainly the hope.
1: I'm speaking to Detective Inspector Matt Sipple, the Crime Manager for the Barrier Police District. It's 19 minutes past nine. Mr. Sipple, can we also touch on a woman stopped and arrested this morning?
0: Yeah, straight off the presses, literally so 5:50 this morning. Police were actually returning from another job, getting closer back to the police station, where they detected a Kia Carnival SUV vehicle driving extremely erratically just in the Blenheim Street area, not far from where I sit right now. And that vehicle was actually observed to nearly collect a couple of parked cars in the area. So police pulled it over, and unfortunately, a 40-year-old lady was determined to be extremely intoxicated. She's subjected to roadside breath and drug tests. She blew four times over roadside, and also tested positive for drugs. So she's been arrested and currently in custody here. She'll be put before the she'll be bail refused and put before the court this morning once those charges are laid.
1: And circling back to Friday night, just lastly, Mr. Sipple, a drug stop on the highway?
0: Yeah, this was on the 6th of July, just the other morning, actually. So it did before all those other activities that we've just spoken about. Police out and about, taking advantage before we moved into some of those other things that I just spoke about. Pulled over a BMW, again, just conducting our RBT, our RDTs, and that driver tested positive to cocaine. So police conducted a search of that vehicle, and also located an amount of MDMA tablets and crushed MDMA as well. That was seized. A 37-year-old male was placed under arrest and brought back before the police station. Again, charged, bail refused, and went before the courts. So that brief will be put up as well. But again, everything I've mentioned there, extremely concerning, but police out and about, and putting these people before the court and holding them to account.
1: At this time, Mr. Sibyl, do we know how much prohibited substance was allegedly found?
0: Yeah, 8 grams in total. So that's about a third of an ounce. So it's getting up there in relation to the amount of MDMA located.
1: Mr. Sibyl, appreciate your time on the program this morning.
0: Thanks, Patrick.
1: That's Detective Inspector Matt Sipple, the Crime Manager for the Barrier Police District, keeping you updated on all that's going on in the BPD, which is fast reaching across regional New South Wales. And remember, if you can assist police in their investigations, be sure to check out their Barrier Police District iWatch page on Facebook. And if you see something suspicious, contact Crime Stoppers, or if it's an emergency, of course, you know the number, it's 000. It's 22 minutes past nine. Very soon, how you can utilise some facilities in Broken Hill to further your education without ever having to leave the city.

0: Charles and Eddie. Would I lie to you? 26 minutes past nine.
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0: From navigating your university's learning portal and refining your study skills to managing your health and well-being, the CUC team is here to help you. Nearly 7 years since opening in the Far West, they are one of the most successful facilities. In Broken Hill, the leadership team has changed over the years, but the enrolment numbers have not. For the first semester this year, 158 students are enrolled, with more than 11,000 students attending since it first opened. Ellie Pearson is the new centre manager, and I spoke to her earlier.
2: Pretty good registration numbers for the first semester. We're reaching close to 160 students. 58 of those were new registrations, which is fantastic.
0: And you yourself, new in the position of CUC manager at the start of the year?
2: Yes. So I had recently taken over as centre manager as of January. So I have worked for CUC for 4 years, but have stepped into the manager role.
0: How have you found the first semester personally, firstly?
2: It's been very busy, but it's been really good and rewarding to see those students coming

0: back and the new faces coming in.
1: Well, what's part of your day-to-day role as a manager? What do you get up to?
0: Mostly registrations, student registrations. So we have lots of people coming into the front doors, having a look around, registering with the centre, accessing conversations all day, which is great to speak to students about what's going on in their uni life as well as their personal life. So you sort of do get to know the regulars that come in.
1: So how do you go in that conversation space from, say, the start of the year when you're having a chat to someone who's maybe exited high school and wasn't too sure what to do? They have an initial conversation with you. Now you're maybe chatting to them after the first semester. What kind of difference in narratives and tales have you picked up along the way?
0: So they are more comfortable with their study. Very daunting to start off with sometimes, all new navigating portals, online university portals sometimes are quite confusing. And you can see that nervousness to start off with. But as the first semester finishes, you can see they're a bit more comfortable with their studies and feel like they're a little bit more all over it.
1: What are these new recruits, new enrolments actually studying?
0: So we've seen that majority of students are studying health and education. They're sort of our top couple areas, as well as social work and community services, psychology as well. But yeah, mostly a lot of nursing students come through our door, as well as placement.
1: And how does it work being a country university centre when I imagine bachelors in schoolwork and in nursing are all delivered through other respective universities? What does the CUC do in that? Are you just a facility to accommodate anyone studying anywhere?
0: Yeah, that's correct. So we are a study hub that allows students or allows people to register with the centre for free. Anyone studying a Certificate 4 or above at any Australian university or registered training organisation.
1: Now, you may have mentioned it was 158 students registered over this last semester.
0: Yeah, that's correct.
1: Over the lifespan, I think it's been more than 1,100 since it opened in 2018. And from memory, this particular centre has been kicking goals and sort of setting a precedent. It's been sort of amazing to those who set it up the first time to see how much of a benefit this has brought the community.
0: Yeah, that's correct. So we have had over 1,100 students. We're one of the older centres, so we have been around for 8 years, and we're continuously kicking goals, trying to reach higher registrations.
1: Why do you think that is that you've been quite record breaking? What is it about a CUC centre in Broken Hill that sees that amount of registrations come through?
0: I think a lot of people like to stay home or have that community connection, already working community, just studying to better their skills or career, and yeah, looking for other options.
1: Is that the nature of a lot of the conversations that you have as a manager? Is people saying, well, I want to be able to study, I don't want to have to leave home, can you help me?
0: Yeah, absolutely. They're majority of our conversations that come in.
1: I'm speaking to Ellie Pearson, the Centre Manager for the Country University Centre on ABC Broken Hill this morning. Before we get to the monthly reboot, the facilities themselves at the CUC, firstly, where are you located?
0: So we're in Crystal Street, just behind the Broken Hill Bank across the road from the train station.
1: I walk through the doors. How do I access the facility and what do I get when I walk in?
0: So you can access the centre from 6 a.m. until midnight, 7 days a week. It's free, it's absolutely free. We have a small library of textbooks that students are able to take home and continue their studies or use in the centre. We have multiple computers, setups, workstations, meeting rooms, study spaces. So you're welcome to come in and bring your own device, or if you don't have one, you can use one of ours.
1: There's a little kitchenette there as well.
0: Yeah, there is. Yep. So we've got free tea, coffee, biscuits, snackies, all the things.
1: I've got to ask, is it quite common for people to go there post work time hours? What's the more sort of main thoroughfare hours or time slots at the CUC?
0: It's very scattered, but we do have a lot of students accessing outside of work hours, especially the late night studies until 11 o'clock at night.
1: And with that kind of balance in life that a lot of people, I imagine, have to juggle when they're still working and want to stay home, but they do want to upskill themselves and study. What is this monthly reboot that you hold?
0: So it's just a time once a month where students can come in, have a chat about life. Doesn't necessarily have to be about university, their degree, or anything like that. It could just be coming in, just having an event, having a coffee, sitting down, having adult conversations sometimes, just about life.
1: Why?